0: Otis Redding. We'll get to that next as we roll with the eyes on the ABCs of R&B.
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0: The Rolling Stones, they had a hit with the cover of this next one, Aretha Franklin 2, but the original here on the ABCs of R&B from Otis Redding on XPN. I've been

0: Straight out of 1992, Chris Koss will make you jump. Jump, XPN, TBT, it's the ABCs of R&B, that from an album released on Philly's Rough House Records. This will be a two-part Throwback Thursday. We're only going to make it through half of the alphabet today when we wrap up at 10 ahead of World Cafe, and then we'll pick back up next Thursday. Before Chris Koss, Fine Young Cannibals ushering in the Jays with Johnny Come Home.
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0: 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Let's go with another jump song. This time it's the Pointer Sisters, ABCs of R&B.

Mm-hmm.

0: Name a more fun song to sing along with. It's the Clown Prince of Hip Hop on XP and Throwback Thursday. ABCs of R&B with Biz Markie's Just a Friend. Did I, embarrassing story time, did I call up a boy that I liked in elementary school, yes, on a landline phone, and play him that song that I had taped off the radio? Sadly, that embarrassing story is true. Love, it'll make you do crazy things as a 9-year-old when armed with the music of Biz Markie. Did Jungle Fever, Jungle Boogie, and Jump, the Pointer Sisters. We continue with the Jays. Actually, we're going to go like Motown Philly in order with the Jays. Something from the Temptations, and then Grover Washington Jr. next.
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0: The K's are right around the corner in our ABCs of R&B Throwback Thursday on XPN. Wrapping up the J's, it's some Motown Philly. Grover Washington Jr. after the Temptations.

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0: the last song that the Fugees recorded for the score. A Rough House Records release. There's a Philly Tie doing their thing with Killing Me Softly on XPN, where we're in the final hour of part one of the ABCs of R&B for this Throwback Thursday. And before we get to 10 o'clock to World Cafe today, we're going to hear two songs from Prince.
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0: So we're going by song title for the ABCs of R&B for this Throwback Thursday here at XPN. And the way it all just happens to fall, we're going to get two songs from Prince before the hour is up. A little bit later, music from Purple Rain, this one from Parade, it's Kiss on XPN.

0: ABC's of R and B, Queen Latifah, all hail. Ladies first, XP, and she was just announced that she'll be hosting a 250th semi-quincentennial celebration. Not the one that was announced that all of the bands dropped off of basically immediately. A different celebration, America 250 in LA, a concert she's hosting, Smashing Pumpkins playing, Chris Stapleton as well. There will be all sorts of different ways we celebrate America 250 here at XPN. It's the Philly 250 over 4th of July weekend, a countdown of Philly-tastic songs, 250 of them. I gotta believe the Delphonics' Lala Means I Love You will be somewhere on that countdown. Funkadelic in there and Prince with Kiss.
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0: 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All right, ABCs, we're rolling through the L's. 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

0: That's the title track of the album released in 83 from Shannon, Let the Music Play, A, B, C's of R, and B, Throwback Thursday on XPN. That ended up peaking at number 2 on the chart, and I only point this out, it was the Hot R&B Hip Hop Songs chart, because the song that blocked it was a Patti LaBelle song, If You Only Knew. We started that set in the L's with LaBelle's Lady Marmalade. Bill Withers and Wilson Pickett in between. I think we got another song or two left in the L's. We're rolling until 10 o'clock tonight on this Throwback Thursday.
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forever, and that's a mighty long time. But I'm here to tell you, there's something else. 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

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Time for one more. Take it away, James Brown.

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1: And that's the buttery smooth vocals of Dwight James. Along with his band, The Royals, they are our guest today for the Acadiana Music Showcase. Puts the spotlight on Southern Louisiana's rich musical history. Based in Lafayette, James blends blues, R&B, and soul to create a Creole flavor. We've got a live performance with Dwight James and The Royals, including a song from his latest, Persephone. Hey.

0: The Acadiana Music Showcase is coming up with Dwight James. I'm Kaleo. This is World Cafe.
1: Oh, yeah. Getting into this one, I am very excited. These are great live performances from Dwight James and the Royals. We're a few minutes from that, but first, Emmylou Harris, title track from one of the great albums in Americana, Wrecking Ball.

From NPR, this is World Cafe. I'm Stephen Kaleo, and it's time for the Acadiana Music Showcase, produced by our partners at KRVS in Lafayette, Louisiana, bringing you the best of Southern Louisiana's rich musical scene. Today, I am stoked for our performance, which comes from Dwight James and the Royals. James's debut EP, Need Your Lovin', was a Bandcamp pick for Best Soul Record, and he blends blues, R&B, and soul that is buttery smooth. He's out on tour this summer, hitting New Orleans and Austin, including gigs around Lafayette, and a new record coming called Make It Right. We've got some songs from his original record, Need Your Lovin', and his most recent single release, Persephone, that is coming your way. Let's hear the title track from that EP. It is Need Your Lovin'. Dwight James and the Royals in the Acadiana Music Showcase.

0: Recorded live down at KRVS in studio in Lafayette, Louisiana. That is Dwight James and the Royals, Persephone. And that wraps up this Acadiana Music Showcase. If you missed any of it, you can find it at worldcafe.org. As always, thanks to our partners at KRVS for producing this session. Let's get back into music. You know, we just heard Dwight James and the Royals. Here is a band called the Five Royales. And they wrote this song back in 1957. It would eventually become a hit for the Mamas and the Papas, as well as the Shirelles. It's dedicated to the one I love on World Cafe.
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St. Paul and the Broken Bones with Call Me, band from Birmingham, Alabama, and their debut album Half the City. 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

0: 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Hey, it's Dan Reed inviting you to join us from 4 till 7 every Friday for 3 big hours of vintage funk, soul, and R&B. 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
1: Welcome back. It's World Cafe with new music from Michigander. New album is due out at the end of July. It's called Over Before You Know It. First single is Freakin' Out.

Chicago band called Frico. That's F-R-I-K-O. 7 Degrees. It's from their new album, Something Worth Waiting For. I've got new music from Blondshell in just a minute on World Cafe.

0: Fridays mean free at noon at XBN. This week from World Stage, it's a performance from Black Music City artists Zeke Burse and Lauren Talese. 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

0: lot of people say they might be the next breakout indie rock band a la Geese. They are from Great Britain, West Side Cowboy. They won the Glastonbury Emerging Talent Competition in 2025. And that song is so good. It's called Kick Stones, The Boys. From their debut album, It Goes On. And it is out at the end of August. That does it for us on The Cafe. Thanks so much for listening. And thanks to our affiliates nationwide who make this show possible. We produce this program from WXPN at the University of Pennsylvania in Philly. I'm Kaleo. This has been World Cafe.
1: 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Following Mary Bennett as she finally finds her voice after a lifetime of being overlooked. 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
0: From NPR, it's World Cafe. Hey, I am Kaleo. Coming up, Brandi Carlile has teamed up with the National Park Service to release a new song called Life on the Run.
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0: Death Cab for Cutie have a new album, and we have a new song to play called Punching the Flowers. And we go into the archives for a live performance from Phoenix.
5: It's 20 seconds till the last call. You're going, hey, hey.
0: That's today on World Cafe. You know, I saw a non-alcoholic beverage on a menu recently with the title Three Marlenas, and somewhere Jacob Dylan was smiling. Yo, Dad, I got a cocktail named after one of my songs. The Wallflowers get us going.

Welcome one, welcome all. I'm Stephen Kaleo. This is World Cafe, and Brandi Carlile has a new song that she released in conjunction with the National Park Service. She says our national parks are the heart and soul of our nation. Even in our darkest days, when we need a North Star, we can look no further than the Olympic Peninsula, Yosemite, or the Canyonlands. So we all come from the lost and found to the great unknown. Here's the new song. It's called Life on the Run, Brandi Carlile.

Adam Grandeseal of the War on Drugs recently spoke to Guitar.com. Sounds like a cool place. And says, almost done making a record. We are close to the end. In the meantime, War on Drugs still have stops in the fall across the U.S., including Wilmington, Asheville, Birmingham, and beyond. Coming up, we go into the archives next on World Cafe.

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Here is Matthew Sweet from way back in 1995. It's Walk Out, live from the archives.

I love that one. It's Phoenix, 1901. 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You can check the website for thousands of live performances at worldcafe.org. Here's a new song from Kevin Morby that was inspired by Tom Verlaine of the band Television. It's called 100,000.

On the cafe, it's the National with Fake Empire. Coming up, Death Cab for Cutie has always been called an indie band, but for the first time in over two decades, it's more accurate than ever. We've got a new song from them next on World Cafe.

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1: We're back. It's World Cafe. I'm Kaleo, and after 20 years on Atlantic Records, Death Cab for Cutie returned to the indie world, both in spirit and practice, signing with the independent label Anti for their new album, I Built You a Tower. All of this talk means, of course, I'm going to play a new song from Death Cab for Cutie. Here's Punching the Flowers.

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0: One of the best records of 2026. It's from Rat Boys. It's called Singing to an Empty Chair. And the song, Penny in the Lake. That puts the wraps on this edition of The Cafe. And, if you dug Rat Boys, long conversation with the band, you can find it on our YouTube channel at World Cafe. Thanks to our affiliates nationwide who make this show possible, a show we produce from WXPN at the University of Pennsylvania in Philadelphia. Appreciate you listening. We'll catch you on the next World Cafe from NPR.
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3: I'm John DiLiberto, and you're hearing a slow flow echoes from PRX. Coming up in this hour, I've got Bela Fleck taking his banjo and going all Indian with a superstar quartet that includes tabla master Zakir Hussain, bassist Edgar Meyer, and bansuri flute player Rakesh Chaurasia. It reminds you of John McLaughlin's Shakti. That's not an accident. I've also got a great new album by Tom Caulfield, a guitarist who is always coming up with novel settings for his instrument. His new album is The Whisper Resistance. Tom Caulfield from his new album, The Whisper Resistance. It speaks softly in the current of a slow flow echoes. From an album called Beethoven, spelled without any of the vowels, this is Stefan Obermeyer and Appassionata.

You're hearing a slow flow echoes from PRXN. I'm John DiLiberto. Coming up, I've just got an entrancing electronic piece by Anna, who is a brilliant electronic composer. Her full name is Anna Miranda. From her album Intentions, we're going to hear a track. But let's start with Robert Rich. His album Traveler's Cloth is The Echoes, June CD of the Month. And this is Feathers on a Barefoot Path.

from a compilation called Imagine, Music for Reading, Burnt Shoal with Seduction. And that came out of Anna, really wonderful electronic musician out of Brazil with a new album called Intentions. We heard Washing Away, very hypnotic track. And up at the top, Robert Rich from his album Traveler's Cloth. That is the June Echoes CD of the month. Every month we pick out our favorite album on Echoes and then we send it to members of the Echoes CD of the Month Club. 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You can also read my review of Robert Rich's Traveler's Cloth. That's all at Echoes, echoes.org. The current keeps moving in the next half hour with music from Bela Fleck as the slow flow continues from PRX. Did you know about the Echoes app? 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

You're hearing a slow flow echoes from PRX, and I'm John DiLiberto. And as we always do in the second half hour of the slow flow, we'll go about 29 minutes nonstop. It's going to include Bela Fleck, Michael Hewitt, Feverkin, and Deborah Martin and Jill Haley. But let's start with Tom Caulfield. He's a wonderful fingerstyle guitarist from Southern California. He's been putting out a string of great albums over the last decade or so, always putting his instrument in a novel setting. His new album is The Whisper Resistance, and this is Navigating the Fall.

0: Deborah Martin and Jill Haley from their ambient album Into the Quiet, and that was the title track from that one. That came out of Feverkin with Element and Moderate, and Michael Hewitt before that from his Blue Avian EP. You can catch a concert with Michael Hewitt up on the Echo's website. Bela Fleck before that, that was that Indian-inspired tune, which is not something you usually think of when you think of Bela Fleck and his banjo. It's from a new album called As We Speak, and we heard the B-tune from that one. And up at the top, Tom Caulfield from his latest, The Whisper Resistance. I'm John DiLiberto. Thank you for being with me in this first hour of A Slow Flow Echoes. You can get a playlist for the show on our website at echoes.org. Jeff Town is the producer of Echoes. He also sequenced today's Slow Flow. 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Additional funding comes from our PRX affiliate stations. Streaming through the current in the next hour is Surface 10, the alias of Dean DeBenedictis. We'll hear from his album, A Stray Ending. I've also got the album leaf from their latest, Future Falling. It's drifting through the slow flow in the next hour on Echoes from PRX.
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0: I'm John DiLiberto, and you're hearing A Slow Flow Echoes from PRX. Swimming downstream this hour is Bill Nelson from his album Stupid Serious, and I've got Ty Ray from Shattering Stimuli. I've also got some new ambient chamber music out of Germany. Berlin-based composer David Kahn is on the Sign Music label. They specialize in very chilled electronic sounds. David takes those electronics and adds some subtle orchestration to it on his EP, Kirkefell.

new music by David Kahn. I've got that and some Paul Winter ahead on A Slow Flow Echoes. From her self-titled album, here's Svara.

You're hearing a slow flow echoes from PRX, and I'm John DiLiberto. Coming up, I've got music by Surface 10 and Omar Farouk Tekbelek. Let's start with Moon and Bike. This is from their debut album called One, a track called Solid.

music from the Norwegian band Bel Canto. I usually do not play their instrumental tracks, not because they aren't very good, but because they had an amazing singer, Annelie Drecker, and I just loved playing her tracks. But that was a pretty good tune, Clover Dance, from the album Whiteout Conditions. That came out of Step, the Gaia remix from Omar Farouk Tekbilek, and Paul Winter in there with one of his nature pieces, Ocean Dream. Surface 10 was in there with a piece that was definitely not nature-oriented, DT5, United from his album A Stray Ending, and up at the top, Gina Alice and Chad Lawson reworking one of Chad's pieces of Twilight Skies, and that's from an EP called Dream World. Coming up in the next half hour of A Slow Flow Echoes, I've got Bill Nelson and The Album Leaf. 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
1: You're hearing a slow flow echoes from PRX, and I'm John DiLiberto. And as we always do in the fourth half hour of the flow, we're going to go about 29 minutes nonstop. It will include the Album Leaf, Bill Nelson, WMD, and Tayo Ray. But let's start with David Kahn. This is from his EP Kirkufell. It's a really beautiful track. It's called Dream Ahead.

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0: Tayo Ray, the persona of Saul Stokes. This is from the second Tayo Ray release, though, Shattering Stimuli. And we heard Extending from Nano off of that. WND proceeded with Nowhere off their album Deliquus, and Bill Nelson from one of the many albums he's released over the last 4 or 5 years. This one is called Stupid Serious. Domain of Echo, the name of that track. That came out of the album Leaf, of course, the project of Jimmy Lavelle, who plays keyboards and guitar. This is from their latest album, Future Falling. Give In, the name of that track. And we start off with David Kahn from an EP called Kirkufell. I'm John DiLiberto. Thanks for being with me in this second hour of A Slow Flow Echoes. You can get a playlist for the show on our website. That is at echoes.org. Jeff Towns, the producer for the show, he also sequenced today's Slow Flow. 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

0: In 1979, Chuck Berry played at the first ever celebration of Black Music Month at the White House, and Philadelphia's Deanna Williams was there. She'd helped make it happen. Williams talks about that day and tells stories from her incredible life and trailblazing career in the radio and music industry to kick off our Sense of Place Philadelphia series on the next World Cafe.
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You know what that sound means. 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

And good morning, and welcome to a new day. It's Robert Drake with you. It's 5 o'clock in the morning on the 19th day of the month of June, otherwise known as Juneteenth. Good to have you here on this early hour as we have our wake-up song every weekday morning at 5. I have one for you today. Dan in Springfield suggested our wake-up song. He submitted his request about a month ago, but asked if I could hold it until today to play because it's a Brazilian song about soccer, and Brazil's national team are going to be here in Philadelphia to face Haiti, and Dan is going. He wrote on and said, I'm an American kid, but I grew up in Brazil. My first exposure to the World Cup was back in 1990. I was 11 years old. I remember the streets, the asphalt being painted with yellow, green, and blue. Brazil didn't do well in 90, but they came back to win it in the U.S. back in 1994. That is also when my family moved back to the States. I missed the biggest party ever. There was no painting of the streets for soccer back in the U.S. Well, Dan in Springfield, here's your chance to hopefully celebrate once again. The song is by a gentleman by the name of Chico Barak. It's called O Futebol, celebrating the game of soccer, as well as close with the telling of a goal that was scored by the legendary Brazil team back in the 1960s. Our wake-up song this Friday morning on XPN.

0: In 1979, Chuck Berry played at the first ever celebration of Black Music Month at the White House, and Philadelphia's Deanna Williams was there. She'd helped make it happen. Williams talks about that day and tells stories from her incredible life and trailblazing career in the radio and music industry to kick off our Sense of Place Philadelphia series on the next World Cafe.
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That's new sounds from Death Cab for Cutie. The song is called Riptides from their new album, I Built You a Tower, here at XPN. Sharon Van Etten in there as well with Like I Used To, some Fontaines D.C., song called Here's the Thing. Hurry was in that set too, Zoned Out. Some Tedeschi Trucks Band, Langhorne Slim, David Byrne with Make Believe Mambo. We started things off back at 5 with our wake-up song from Chico Buarque, Oh Football. Great song going back to 1989. Thanks again for that suggestion to Dan in Springfield, who's going to be heading to Philly Stadium to see Brazil face Haiti. Good luck with that game. I'm Robert Drake with you till 6. Kristen Curtis up at 6 by herself today. Bob has the day off. I'll be back later tonight for Land of the Lost, Rock of the 80s. It's a birthday party edition. That's right. My birthday is tomorrow, so we're going to be celebrating tonight inside the Land of the Lost. So join me for my birthday party on the radio tonight from 7 to 9 p.m. right here at XPN. Here are the Allman Brothers on this Friday morning.

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Music from Tori Amos here at XPN. Gasoline Girls from the latest in Time of Dragons. Also in there, some Joe Jackson, Pete Yorn in the mix, too. We started that set off with some Allman Brothers. I'm Robert Drake. I'm going to head out of here, get some rest. I'll be back tonight for my birthday party edition, Land of the Lost, 7 and 9 p.m. right here after the funk and right before What's the Frequency. Kristen Curtis is up next. She's by herself today, hanging out with you on this Juneteenth. Stay with us here at XPN.

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0: I told you yesterday when I was playing Ain't No Sunshine during the ABCs of R&B Part 1 for Throwback Thursday that you'd be getting more Bill Withers today. And there it was. It's a lovely day. Yes, it is. Happy Juneteenth. I'm Kristen Curtis hanging out with you solo until 10 a.m. We have a special Friday morning mixtape for the holiday coming up at 9 a.m. And between now and then, I'm still going to get you a little bit of music notes, take a look at what's going on this day in music history, and shine some record release spotlights on Tierra Whack, Philly hometown hero there, a Swamp Dog, and later this hour, The War and Treaty.
1: 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This week from World Stage, it's a performance from Black Music City artists Z Burse and Lauren Talese. Later today, Zeke Burse and Lauren Talese will preview Sound of History, their new project for the Art Philly What's Now Festival. The Juneteenth premiere at the Museum of the American Revolution is already sold out, and there's an encore performance June 25th at Auberry Arboretum. 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
0: Speaking of the mixtape, somebody requested this Kamasi Washington song, which is absolutely gorgeous and way too long for a single hour of music. So please enjoy all 13 plus minutes now of Truth on XPN. Good morning.

Gotta play some sweet honey in the rock on Juneteenth. That is Wade in the Water after Truth, a gorgeous song from Kamasi Washington. Good morning. We are now just 1 week away from NoahCon kicking off his Great Divide tour right here in Philadelphia with a sold-out show at Citizens Bank Park with a couple area artists opening. Gigi Perez, born in Hackensack, New Jersey, and a recent artist to watch, Annabelle Dinda, who is a graduate of Radnor High School. This from that record is the new one from him. It's Doors on XPN.

0: 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Heard it after the band with I Shall Be Released and Noah Kahan with Doors on XPN.
1: You know what that sound means. 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I'm Robert Drake, and join me every Friday from 7 to 9 p.m. I'll present a unique mix of the rock of the 80s to help start your weekend off properly. 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
0: All right, let's get into our first record release spotlight of the day on the story of Michael and Tanya, better known as the War and Treaty, who are celebrating 10 years of making music together and 15 years of marriage with this, their sixth album out today. And tomorrow, they're playing the Count Basie Center. Now on XPN, You Can't Hurt Me Anymore.

That's Nothing I Need from Lord Huron, who will be opening for Mumford & Sons in Hershey tomorrow. Played I Will Wait from them after You Really Got Me from The Kinks. Now, there's a tribute show happening to them at the Falzer tomorrow called Kinkstravaganza, featuring Wesley Stace, Adam Wiener, John Faye, and Roberta Faceplant, just to name a few. I'm Kristen Curtis. It's just you and me today, but clearly I'm doing some weekend events anyway, reminding you that tonight XPN welcomes Art History, What Now 2026, The Sound of History, to the Museum of the American Revolution, which is sold out, but the musicians who are performing there are also doing free at noon for us today, and we do still have space for you. If you'd like to RSVP, just go to the Tell Me More tab at xpn.org to see Lauren Talese and Zeke Burse give us an incredible Juneteenth performance today. Speaking of Juneteenth, DJ Jazzy Jeff will be serving as the Grand Marshal for Philadelphia's parade, which kicks off on Concourse Drive and travels 1.5 miles down historic 52nd Street corridor, ending at Malcolm X Park on Sunday. Starts at 12:30 p.m., and if you can't be there in person, you can see it live on 6ABC and Disney+. And then one last note here. Olive Henry's Adams reached out to me to let us know about Analog Lovers Club. ALC is an evolving and inclusive third space centered on a love for community building and physical media. And after the last year of uplifting vinyl culture in Philly and hosting international gatherings for music lovers, they're having their first anniversary party today. Congratulations, y'all! You are invited to join them for their Ode to Juneteenth celebration of Liberation and Black Music Month. 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That's at 3952 Lancaster Avenue here in Philly. 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Got a new one from Interpol as we get back into some music for you. 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
0: Good morning, happy Friday, happy Juneteenth. We've got a special Friday morning mixtape to celebrate the holiday coming up at 9 a.m. Just after 7 o'clock now, I'm Kristen Curtis flying solo with you today. Still going to give you a music note later this hour and shine a record release spotlight on Swamp Dog. But right now, a brand new tune from Blondshell. This is Heart Has to Work So Hard on XPN.

0: couple requests for that community curated hour of music that's coming up at 9 a.m. that I couldn't quite fit in. So I got them on now. Amethyst Kia with Black Myself and Black Man from Stevie Wonder.
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2: What does history sound like in today's world? As America celebrates its 250th anniversary, XPN is leading a new collaborative project for Philadelphia's What Now Arts Festival, uniting musicians with historians to create original compositions, bridging the last 250 years of American history. The Sound of History brings together the Museum of the American Revolution and Black Music City, a partnership between XPN, WRTI, and Rec Philly, with Philly artists Lauren Talese and Zeke Burse, who have spent the last half year immersed in the collections of the Museum of the American Revolution, with their task of creating a series of original works to illustrate what 1776 sounds like in today's America.
3: This is probably one of the most unique opportunities that I've had. All these Black folks who had different sorts of experiences, free and otherwise, and how many similarities were there between them 250 years ago and me. It felt so enriching and fulfilling. So you'll hear some of my lyrics both times existing in the same song. That's intentional because I want folks to be empowered to think about themselves like the folks that were uplifting, that we found, that I found at the Museum of the American Revolution. So yeah, it sounds familiar.
2: On Juneteenth, Lauren Talese and Zeke Burse will perform original songs at the inaugural What Now Festival's Sound of History event at the Museum of the American Revolution and at XPN's Free at Noon concert with an encore performance at Aubrey Arboretum on June 25th. Part of XPN's soundtrack to America's 250th anniversary.
0: Big thanks to Lauren Talese for sitting down with Bob Bambara to talk about the Sound of History and for performing Free at Noon for us today with Zeke Burse. RSVP, we still have space at xpn.org. Let's keep it local. We've got a Philly 250 moment coming up right after this one from Low Cut Connie. It's Can't Be Wrong.

0: XPN is celebrating America's 250th birthday with the Philly 250. Here's a pivotal moment in Philly music history.
1: Folk songs and spirituals would have been played in Philly since the mid-1700s, but folk music as we understand it today really took root here in the 1950s. Riding the wave of a national folk music revival, the Gilded Cage opened up on Rittenhouse Square off 21st Street in 1956. It was run by Esther and Ed Halpern and quickly became a home for pickers and singers around town. Out of that scene, the Philadelphia Folk Song Society was established in 1957, and they'd staged the first of their now iconic Philly Folk Festivals in 1962 when Ramblin' Jack Elliott was on the program. Meanwhile, the folk scene here flourished in little clubs like the Second Fret on Sansom Street, which became a regular stop for a young Joni Mitchell. Those gigs played a big part in two of her breakout songs, Chelsea Morning, which she wrote here, and Both Sides Now, which debuted in a live performance on November 17, 1966, broadcast live on WRTI, Temple University's radio station.
2: I've looked at love from both sides now, from give and take and steal.
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0: Off Ambiguous Desire, the new album from Arlo Parks. That was Beams that you heard after Both Sides Now from Joni Mitchell as Joey Sweeney talked about folk history as a Philly 250 moment. We're doing those through the 4th of July weekend when we've got the Philly 250, a list of songs for, by, and about the city of brotherly love and sisterly affection. Hope you've been enjoying some of these audio vignettes, as we've been calling them here at XPN.
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0: Hope you're ready, because here comes record release spotlight number two on the XPN Morning Show today. It's Swamp Dogg Contemplates the Afterlife, which is a bit of an ominous title considering he's 83 now and 56 years into his recording career. This one is called Acid Tongue.

0: there's an XPN Fest alum, Bridget Calls Me Baby, with Slumber Party, their latest here on XPN. 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We're going to have 3 days of outstanding live music, food, and fun on the Camden waterfront the 18th through 20th of September, and we really hope to see you there. Before Bridget, by the way, we had The Rascals, People Got to Be Free, and Heavenly Day this Juneteenth. That's Patty Griffin.
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0: All right, I'm not going to play the whole musical intro because I just have one music note that I want to share with you today, as I couldn't get to it yesterday during Throwback Thursday. Sadly, Walter Perezader of Chicago has died at the age of 81 after a six-year battle with Alzheimer's, as reported by his daughter. He was a founding member of the band who got together first as The Big Thing in 1967 before changing their name to the Chicago Transit Authority the next year and then simply becoming Chicago in 1969. He was a multi-instrumentalist, primarily woodwinds, including the flute solo on this song. Here's Color My World from Chicago, who actually are playing at Freedom Mortgage Pavilion this Sunday and Hershey Theater on Tuesday. Rest in peace, Walter Perezader.

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1: Cloaked head-to-toe in polka dots and towering papier-mâché masks, Angine de Poitrine used custom-built instruments to explore the space between and beyond traditional music scales. Though they've been cult favorites in Quebec since their live debut in 2019, the anonymous pair gained viral attention thanks to a performance recorded for a French music festival late last year. Angine de Poitrine's new album, Volume 2, is out now. They'll follow up an already sold-out Philly show in September with an even bigger gig at Franklin Music Hall in November. Hear more from Angine de Poitrine at our Artist to Watch page. 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

0: That is Fab Yank from our June artist to watch, Angine de Poitrine, who just went viral again after a surprise silent acceptance. I guess it's just an acceptance. I can't call it a speech since they didn't actually say anything as they picked up the Global Breakthrough Prize at the Billboard Canada Awards in Toronto earlier this week. One of them, who goes by Khan, I want to say, it's just spelled K-H-N, touched their big triangle polka dotted hat and triggered an explosion of confetti over the entire audience, which was fun. If you want to have fun in person, I hope you have got tickets to their sold out show September 16th at Underground Arts. Before that, had Right Back to It featuring MJ Lenderman from Waxahachie and Color My World from Chicago as we pay tribute to the late Walter Perezader, founding member of the group, who was a multi-instrumentalist and played flute on that particular track.
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0: 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Good morning and happy Juneteenth. We've got that special Friday morning mixtape celebrating the holiday coming up in less than an hour at 9 a.m. And later this hour, a belated birthday tribute to Mr. Paul McCartney and a look at who was born on this day in music history. Right now, Brandi Carlile's new one, this is Life on the Run on XPN.

0: God, this new Kevin Morby album is so good. From Little Wide Open, that is 100,000 on XPN. After Rhythm of the Night from DeBarge, not only because it's Funky Friday, but also because Marty of the family is turning 67.
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1: What does history sound like in today's world? As America celebrates its 250th anniversary, XPN is leading a new collaborative project for Philadelphia's What Now Arts Festival, uniting musicians with historians to create original compositions, bridging the last 250 years of American history. The Sound of History brings together the Museum of the American Revolution and Black Music City, a partnership between XPN, WRTI, and Rec Philly, with Philly artists Lauren Talese and Zeke Burse, who have spent the last half year immersed in the collections of the Museum of the American Revolution, with their task of creating a series of original works to illustrate what 1776 sounds like in today's America.
3: I would definitely say I went through quite a bit of emotions. Shock, anger, hope. There was inspiration, but seeing a unified desire for freedom and how it began to become a personal journey for each individual group, for the women's movement, for African American, for Native Americans, I became hyper-focused on those things that galvanized other people to join one movement or another to reach the goal of freedom. To me, that is what the American Revolution sounds like. It sounds like a unified voice for all to have freedom and equality.
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0: What Now 2026, the Sound of History performance happening at the Museum of the American Revolution tonight is sold out, but we do still have space in our Free at Noon performance from that gentleman, Zeke Burse, and Lauren Talese. 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And a big thanks to both of them for doing both of those performances and for sitting down to chat with Bob Bambera, who's off today. I'm Kristen Curtis, hanging out with you solo, and looking back to yesterday when we were too busy with Throwback Thursday to celebrate the great Paul McCartney turning 84. So here's a few songs right now, and probably more coming up with Mike during the regular Fab Four set at 10:30. This is the Beatles' Blackbird on XPN.

0: Today might be just another day. I mean, it's not. It's Juneteenth. But really, yesterday was Paul McCartney's birthday, and we were doing Throwback Thursday. So he's fine. I just wanted to play a block of his songs to say happy belated to the one and only. Also played Bluebird and Blackbird here on XPN.
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0: All right, we got one last record release spotlight. I Want to Shine, and I saved our hometown hero for last. Tierra Whack is releasing her second mixtape today called Wax Museum, which is such a clever title when you say it. It sounds like Madame Tussauds, but she spells her last name or her stage name anyway. Whack, W-H-A-C-K, so Wax Museum. From that record, this one is called Wax Paper, which is actually spelled W-A-X.

0: Dreamboat Annie from Heart, as in Ann Wilson, who is turning 76 today. Happy birthday to her. And happy 50th to Scott Avett of the Avett Brothers, who you also just heard with Love of a Girl. They share their birthday with Nick Drake, who was born on this date in 1948. Played Northern Sky from him on XPN.
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0: Before we get to our Friday morning mixtape at 9 a.m., just a quick look at a few things that happened on this day in music history. I'm Kristen Curtis. Bob Umbert is off today, so I'll just tell you that back in 1965, the Four Tops went to number one on the U.S. singles chart with I Can't Help Myself. In 1980, Donna Summer became the first act to be signed by David Geffen to his brand new record label. And in 1990, Prince played the first of 12 sold-out nights at Wembley Arena in London on Juneteenth of years past. Looking toward tomorrow, though, I didn't want to let this 60th anniversary pass of my favorite album by Bob Dylan, Blonde on Blonde. I'm going to play a track from that. Here's I Want You on XPN.

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0: James Brown, Say It Loud, I'm Black and I'm Proud. This Juneteenth, welcome to another community-curated hour of music, celebrating the holiday with this Friday morning mixtape that included Tracy Chapman covering Bob Dylan's The Times They Are A-Changin', and frankly got started a little early with one from Bobby D himself, Chimes of Freedom on XPN.
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0: That's Sly and the Family Stone with Stand, as recorded live at Woodstock. Not the last track you'll be hearing from that festival in this hour of music. A community-curated hour of music, in fact, as we celebrate Juneteenth with today's Friday morning mixtape, which included Philly's Solomon Burke, None of Us Are Free, and Turntables by Janelle Monáe.
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0: That's The Impressions with People Get Ready, because the Staple Singers are going to take you there. Also had Freedom from John Batiste, who is going to be releasing a new album, by the way. Black Mozart, Batiste Piano Series Volume 2 is due on August 14th.
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0: Ms. Nina Simone, as we get ready to wrap up this week's Friday Morning Mixtape with I Wish I Knew How It Would Feel to Be Free. Had that after Redemption Song from Bob Marley and the Wailers. And A Change Is Gonna Come by Sam Cooke.
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0: Thanks, as always, for helping me put together another great hour of community-curated music as we celebrate Juneteenth on XPN. Philadelphia gonna celebrate it with a parade happening Sunday, starting at 12:30 on the Concourse Drive. Kicks off there and then travels 1.5 miles down the historic 52nd Street corridor, ending at Malcolm X Park, all led by DJ Jazzy Jeff, who's serving as the Grand Marshal for this year's celebrations. If you can't be there in person, you can see it live on 6ABC and Disney Plus. I'm Kristen Curtis, getting out of here. Have a wonderful weekend, and I'll leave you with your most requested song for this community-curated hour of music. Again, promised you, we had another recording from Woodstock, and it's this from Richie Havens, Freedom.

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0: Yeah, midday show on the air with some good vibes right there. There may be some dancing in the street. We've got another World Cup game happening in Philly tonight, and summer is almost here, so the lyrics are on point for that one. Officially coming this Sunday, I believe. But that's not the reason we play that song. Martha and the Vandellas recorded Dancing in the Street on this day in 1964. Where else but in Hitsville, USA, Detroit, Michigan. We're here in Philadelphia, PA today. Mike Vasilikos hanging with you till 2 o'clock. And there is sort of like a buzz in the air today in Philly if you've been out at all. I know some folks have the day off, but yeah, I saw some soccer jerseys coming in, folks excited for the game. And hopefully you're excited for our free at noon. We have a special Juneteenth doubleheader today. Two Philadelphia artists, Lauren Talese and Zeke Burse, will be with us. And both those artists have been in residence for 6 months working on a project for Art Philly's What's Now Festival. The project is called Sound of History. The premiere, Juneteenth premiere, is tonight at the Museum at the American Revolution. It is sold out, but Zeke and Lauren are here, and they're going to give you a preview of their project today at noon. So if you can be with us on the radio, great. 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
0: Yeah, and again, we'll be broadcasting our free at noon, as we always do, live right here on the radio. Thanks for getting your Friday started with us. We do have our Fab Four. Yesterday, we were doing the ABCs of R&B, but yesterday was Paul McCartney's birthday. So we got a couple from Paul. We're going to do some Beatles soul covers today in our Fab Four as well. And I know Kristen went over some records that are out today. This album comes out next Friday from our good pal, our Philly pal, Devin Gilfillian. The record is called Time Will Tell, and this is Hold On. It's XPN.

Hi, Bob Bumbara with the XPN Concert Calendar, made possible with support from W.F. 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XPN welcomes Livingston Taylor to Bryn Mawr Twilight Concerts tomorrow night, Charlie Crockett to the Met on June 22nd, and Black Country New Road to Franklin Music Hall on June 23rd. And tickets are on sale now for Hurry at Johnny Brenda's July 10th for Iris Music Festival with Poster Girl, Caring Less, Kikashima, and more at Love City Gardens on July 12th, and for Joe P. at Ruba Club on July 30th. And we've got a complete list of concerts and events at xpn.org. And while you're there, check out the ticket giveaway of the week, which runs every Monday through Thursday.

0: XPN. The new Death Cab for Cutie record is out now called I Built You a Tower. That is a new one called Punching the Flowers. And, you know, kicked off the show today. First, happy Friday, everybody. Mike Vasilikos with you. Jim McGuinn covered yesterday. I was at an amazing event, and Ben Gibbard actually kind of refreshed my... You know, Ben Gibbard is like this ultra-marathoner. He runs these like 50-mile... 100-mile endurance races, which is amazing. I don't think I could ever do that. But I can run a 5K, and I will be running a 5K this October in benefit of WXPN's Musicians on Call program. October 18th, we opened up registration yesterday for our 5K run and Funky Miler Walk if you want to walk as well. But this is our big, big fundraising event. And loan fundraising event dedicated to our Musicians on Call program, which just yesterday, and this gets to why I was out yesterday, I was at the Jefferson Moss McGee Rehabilitation Center where we launched Musicians on Call in now our 10th facility. It was an amazing day celebrating the programming of Musicians on Call in this rehab center. Our good pal Adam Weiner from Low Cut Connie joined us. We went room to room. We played for patients. It was an amazing day. 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And if this is something you've heard about and you want to support, join us for the run on October 18th or walk. 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And if you go to our homepage now, xpn.org, you can get a recap of what happened yesterday at Jefferson Moss McGee Rehabilitation Center. It was a great day and a great celebration of the Musicians on Call program. Alrighty. Heard some Alabama Shakes, heard some Devin Gilfillian, and I've got some new music from the San Diego Soulsters, These Sacred Souls, to play for you next.
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0: Yeah, that's coming up at noon today. Right now, These Sacred Souls, this is called Any Old

0: XPN revisiting that one from their 1989 debut, 3 Feet High and Rising. De La Soul on the midday show this Friday. Me, Myself, and I following Suki Waterhouse, Back in Love, off the new record Loveland, coming out July 10th. Mike Basilikos with you till 2 today. Thanks for listening. We've got today's Fab Four. Sir Paul turned 84 yesterday. A couple from him and a couple covers to get to coming up next.
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8: Together and on their own, The Beatles. You know I feel all
0: right. And there he is, Sir Paul. Happy belated 84th birthday to Paul McCartney, who celebrated yesterday. We got a couple songs from Paul to start today's Fab Four. One new, one old. And support for our Fab Four on XPN comes from University City District. Celebrating summer in this city. We're going to get to a couple Beatles soul covers as well. But yes, let's start with one from the Boys of Dungeon Lane. The new, I guess you could say, reflective album from Paul McCartney. It's kind of baked in some nostalgia. I've enjoyed listening quite a bit. And this was one of the highlights for me. This is called Lost Horizon. 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

0: EXPN. A rare feat right there. Billy Preston, as we round out our Fab Four today, who played on the original version of that, with the cover, ended with a couple covers on our Fab Four. Billy Preston doing Get Back, and the Austin band Black Pumas with that version of Eleanor Rigby, and wishing Paul McCartney a happy 84th birthday. Turned 84 yesterday. We were in the midst of our ABCs of R&B, but wanted to get to a couple more from Paul today. With the Beatles doing Let It Be, and from his latest studio work, which is a nice listen, The Boys of Dungeon Lane, Sir Paul and Lost Horizon.
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0: Mike Vasilikos here, Midday Show. Here's a record and that came out last week. And a guy who joined us last month for our non-convention, and I think he was a revelation for a lot of folks. We didn't know a lot about Alex Amen, but we are falling in love with this new record, one from it now called California Blues.

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0: XPN from the Good Thing album. That's Leon Bridges, Beyond, here on the midday at XPN, and Philly's own Jill Scott before that. Jilly from Philly's got four nights at the Met next month. 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
1: In 1979, Chuck Berry played at the first ever celebration of Black Music Month at the White House, and Philadelphia's Deanna Williams was there. She'd helped make it happen. 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
0: Oh, yeah, you got the funk to look forward to. Don't forget the flashbacks tonight. Robert Drake and Amber Miller will be with you. Robert's got Land of the Lost. Amber's got What's the Frequency? And we've got Free at Noon coming up at the top of the hour here. Mike Vasilikos' special Philly doubleheader show for you today. Zeke Burse and Lauren Talese are with us. They're going to preview a project they've been working on for 6 months, part of this residency. And tonight at the Museum of the American Revolution, they will premiere the project Sound of History that they've been working on. And we're going to get a preview today during Free at Noon. You can listen to it live on the radio. And hey, if you're coming down into the city today and you can be here by noon, we've got room for you next door here in the XPN building. Would love to see you out for today's show. One from our recent Artist Watch Monrovia to get to. We're going to hear the Staple Singers do a cover after this new one from Lucy Dacus. This is called Planting Tomatoes.

0: He was our guest for Free at Noon last month. That is Monrovia, an artist to watch this year as well. Heavy Foot off the record. Bloodline, Leanne LaHavis, and Slippery People is done by the Staple Singers, all here on XPN.
1: 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This Juneteenth weekend, guests can explore the ongoing fight for equality through in-gallery talks and family activities. Also on view, the Declaration's journey, examining the Declaration of Independence's global impact and how it inspired generations of Americans like Frederick Douglass and Martin Luther King Jr. in their pursuit of equality. 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
0: 76 degrees outside in Center City right now. A little cloudy, but that should be decreasing throughout the day. Partly sunny skies in our forecast. High of 83 today. Clear tonight. Temps dropping into the mid-60s. And then it looks like we have a really nice weekend with temps Saturday and Sunday both in the mid-80s. Sunshine and plenty of it both days. Mike Vasilico, speaking of Free at Noon, we have one coming up at the top of the hour. Zeke Burst, Lauren Talese with us today. And we have a Philly 250 moment looking at the Free at Noon concert series, which has been going on thanks to your support, members of XPN, for over 21 years. That's coming up in just a bit. And right now, something new from Grace Cummings. This is called My God. It's XPN.

0: XPN is celebrating America's 250th birthday with the Philly 250. Here's a pivotal moment in Philly music history.
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4: 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Adele.
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0: It's the midday on XPN. If you were making a list of essential XPN songs, that would have to be on there. When My Time Comes, which has been a sing-along at our festival, and it's been a sing-along at Free at Noon as well. Taken from a Free at Noon performance back in March of 2013. That is Dawes doing their anthemic, When My Time Comes, and our Philly 250 moment looking at the history of Free at Noon. And we've got another midday concert coming up today at 12 o'clock. Philly's own Zeke Burse and Lauren Talese with us, previewing their new project, Sound of History. 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
0: And hey, I'm not sure if he wants you to know this, but tomorrow's Robert's birthday. 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Happy early birthday, Robert, if you're listening. Mike Vasilikos here with you till 2 today. 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

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I'm Mike Vasilikos. Right now, something brand new. This out today from the War and Treaty. 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

0: 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Today, live from World Stage, special Philly local doubleheader performances from Lauren Talese and Zeke Burse. And now let's head to the stage and to XPN Midday host, Mike Basilikos.
1: Hey, everybody. Thank you for being here with us today for another Free at Noon. We are live on WXPN. Thank you to Xfinity, to Rafferty Subaru, and of course, the folks here, the members of XPN who power what we do. We have a special doubleheader show for you today. Both of our guests have been involved in a partnership project between WXPN, Black Music City, and Art Philly around the What Now Festival. The project they've been working on is called Sound of History, Exploring the Echoes of the American Revolution in Philadelphia Today. Their six-month residency ramps up to a sold-out Juneteenth premiere performance tonight at the Museum of the American Revolution. And I should let you know that there's an encore performance next week, June 25th, at the Albury Arboretum. But we've got a preview for you today. In just a bit, Lauren Talese will be here. But to start today's Free at Noon, join me in welcoming Zeke Burse.

How y'all doing? Y'all doing all right? So I've had quite the experience going to the museum for the last 6-8 months. We started attending physically, was it November of last year up until February, and then from then we were creating these bodies of work. And so much to learn about the American Revolution. I call it a bit of a continuum because I believe it's still occurring, right? The goal is something that works for everyone. So that first song was called Common Sense, and it's, I guess to give you some more backstory, I decided to make my project based off of famous writings, right, that happened throughout the revolution, but also leading up to the present day, things that galvanized people to become part of the revolution. So the first song that you just heard was called Common Sense, and it's from a pamphlet that Thomas Paine wrote. So if you think back in 1776, there was no social media, but this pamphlet went viral. Everybody knew about it. So he wrote this, and it was basically advocating for independence from Great Britain. So I always call it the first viral piece of literature. So that was Common Sense. The next song is called Liberty Further Extended, and it's based off of a essay written by Lemuel Haynes. He was a revolutionary warrior, and he was widely considered to be the first African-American or first black ordained minister in American history. And the essay argued against slavery by pointing out the glaring hypocrisy of Americans fighting for their liberty while also denying enslaved people their freedom. So this next song is called Liberty Further Extended. Quick note, this song, the pamphlet, or the essay, excuse me, that this was written on actually never was published during his lifetime. It remained in the archives at Harvard for about two centuries until a gentleman by the name of Ruth Bogan ended up publishing it in 1983. So again, this is Liberty Further Extended, based off of Lemuel Haynes' essay.

Thank you. Thank you. Thank you. I had a really good time, again, creating this body of work. I would encourage everyone to definitely go check out the Museum of American Revolution. You will be surprised. Just some of the things that you learn. When I approached it, I tried to be as open as I could. A lot of it, of course, you know, you learn in history, but you learn the unfiltered truth about a lot of the things that we as a country and as a nation, did to get here and what it looks like moving forward. Or what it could look like moving forward. So this next song is my final song that I'll do. And it's not from this project, but I believe it fits very, very well. And shout out to WXBN. Thank you all so much. I'll say it for WXBN. They've been so, so pivotal in my career. And this particular song I released years ago, and I keep coming back to it when I feel that we lose the idea of what I like to call America, which is an experiment of freedom, right? So this next song is called One People. You might have heard it on the radio. I decided to sing that today. It's about unity. Here we go.

Zeke Burse, everybody. A pleasure to hear those songs. You're listening to Free at Noon live on XPN. Today, a preview performance of the new project, Sound of History. Again, the full premiere happening tonight as part of a sold-out Juneteenth performance at the Museum of the American Revolution. Thanks to Zeke for being here today performing for us. And the other artist in residence, Lauren Talese, is with us, and we're going to be back in just a few minutes with her performance for today's Free at Noon.

0: everybody. Welcome back to Free at Noon. Again, how about a hand for Zeke Burse? Wonderful way to start our Free at Noon today. Zeke and our next guest, as I've been mentioning, have been in residence preparing this new project, Sound of History, which is a partnership project between WXPN, Black Music City, and Art Philly. And the full premiere, I'll mention again, is happening tonight. It is a sold-out show at the Museum of the American Revolution. And now, the other artist in residence, please join me in welcoming to Free at Noon, Lauren Talese.
1: It's so, so lovely to be here with you today on this Juneteenth Friday. Happy Juneteenth to all who are listening. Yes, give that a round of applause. So I have a couple premieres that I'm going to do in a little bit, just after this first song, which is from my very first album called Gorgeous Chaos. And this song is called Forgive and Forget. And you'll hear a through line because I'm really concerned with why people do what they do. And so a lot of the songs that I write are from a multitude of perspectives. So tonight I'll be singing from the perspective of James Fortin and Elizabeth Freeman, but right now I'm not going to tell you who I'm singing from the perspective of. It could be anybody that you know. The song's called Forgive and Forget, featuring Mike King.

Thank you so very much. Thank you so very much. Thank you. So this next tune I'm going to do for you is a song that I wrote as part of four movements for What Now, this festival that's happening with Art Philly. I was in residence at the Museum of the American Revolution, and as soon as I stepped foot in there, at the beginning of a two-month period, I said, I want to know why these people are revolutionary and what they did. What were their daily lives like? What was the beginning like, and what was the end like? And what is that in relation to people today? And so I wrote this song, which is called Powder Boy, and it's about James Fortin, who was a powder boy on a ship at war. So, and it's in conversation with a more modern character, Powder Boy.

Thank you so, so very much. Thank you. Other influences from that song was the author, Octavia Butler. I love the concepts of, yeah. I love Afrofuturism, and I wanted to have time be blurred, because it is anyway, right? This last song we're going to do is called Look, and it is inspired by the life of Elizabeth Freeman, who was the first Black woman to successfully sue for her freedom and win. I've been blessed to travel the world doing what I love, working with people of all different cultures. And so when I write, a lot of that finds its way into my work. So this song actually has inspiration also from the Tarab tradition that is from Tanzania and Zanzibar and all along the East African coast, places like Mombasa and Lamu that I was blessed to travel to. And in this tradition, there is a public naming. There is a crafty way of telling a crowd what has happened in the community without specifically pointing the person out, but singing to that person in that crowd. And so from this tradition, here's Look from Elizabeth Freeman's perspective.

Mike King on keys, everybody. Nazir Ebo on drums. Jordan McBride on bass. Here we go.

0: Thank you so, so, so very much. I look forward to seeing those who will be in attendance at the Museum of the Revolution tonight. Bye. Thank you.
1: And how about another hand for Zeke Burse as well? Both these artists have been working for a long time, part of a six-month residency curating this new project, Sound of History. Again, the full premiere is happening this evening at the Museum of the American Revolution, which is sold out. There is an encore performance next week, June 25th, at the Albury Arboretum. We're grateful for both artists to be with us for this special preview today, and thanks to you for coming out as well. Next week's Free at Noon is a celebratory send-off. As most of you know, our own Kathy O'Connell is retiring. And the last two Kids Corner episodes are airing Monday and Tuesday. But next Friday, we're bringing Kathy's favorite band to Free at Noon, Trout Fishing in America. 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And have a wonderful weekend. 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Thanks for coming out.
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course, Courtney Barnett, XPN, One Thing at a Time, REM radio song, and Kathy was right. Yes, I know somewhere Kathy O'Connell is nodding her head right there. 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A Kathy O'Connell send-off as Kathy retires. 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And a big thank you to Lauren Talese and Zeke Burst for their performance today. Again, their performance at the museum tonight is sold out, but there is another performance June 25th of their Sound of History project at the Auburn Arboretum. You can get details at our concert calendar. Again, xpn.org. I'm Mike Vasilikos, back here in the studio. We've got today's local pick of the day in front of us in the 1 o'clock hour. A couple of Philly things to get to. We're going to hear from Ben Arnold as well. Got some Sly and the Family Stone on the playlist, and Tank and the Bangas right there, right now. Here's one to make you move.

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0: XBN, Little Slice, starting the 1 o'clock hour. You can make it if you try a little appetizer, perhaps, for Funky Friday today. David's going to be on the funk right after World Cafe, which is coming up at 2 p.m. Childish Gambino before 1 o'clock doing Redbone and Move is new from Tank and the Bangas.
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0: Yeah, it's all in front of us. Mike Vasilico's with you till 2. 76 degrees out there, high of 83 expected. Becoming sunny this afternoon and clear tonight. We've got a beautiful weekend in front of us. And if you're heading to the game down at the stadium tonight, it's got a soccer-filled evening or afternoon and evening. USA is playing at 3, right, versus Australia. And then tonight in Philly, Philly's hosting the World Cup again, Brazil and Haiti. Down there in South Philadelphia. Support for XPN also comes from Grainger. We've got our local pick of the day to get to this hour and some Philly music for you right now. Ben Arnold every summer puts on a show at Gorgas Park up in Roxborough, and there's the event happening tomorrow. Ben and the 48 Hour Orchestra are playing. I know US Rail is going to be doing a set, Speeding Arrow, and I wanted to play something from Ben's latest record here on the show. This one's called Catch the Lightning. It's Ben Arnold. Some Philly music on XPN.

0: XPN. That is Tedeschi Trucks Band on the Midday Show. Title cut to their new record, Future Soul. Kevin Morby's Javelin and Talking About a Revolution. That's Tracy Chapman here at XPN. I'm Mike Vasilikos. Also heard from Ben Arnold. Again, he's got his big show, like this mini festival he does at Gorgas Park in Roxborough. That is happening tomorrow afternoon. Ben's going to be playing with his 48-hour orchestra, and there's some other Philly faves on the bill. I know Speeding Arrow going to be there. U.S. Rail's going to do a performance. Again, that's tomorrow at Gorgas Park. 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
0: Thanks for being with us today. I'm Mike Vasilikos. I'll be with you till 2 o'clock. As you know, our fiscal year end is coming up. June 30th is the official, I guess, finish line, you can say. And as always, we need your help to close out this fiscal year strong. 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It's called The Feeling.

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1: Yo!
0: Cloaked head to toe in polka dots and towering papier-mâché masks, Angine de Poitrine use custom-built instruments to explore the space between and beyond traditional music scales. Though they've been cult favorites in Quebec since their live debut in 2019, the anonymous pair gained viral attention thanks to a performance recorded for a French music festival late last year. Angine de Poitrine's new album, Volume 2, is out now. They'll follow up an already sold-out Philly show in September with an even bigger gig at Franklin Music Hall in November. Hear more from Angine de Poitrine at our Artist to Watch page. 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

0: Middays on XPN, a little new order this Friday. That is Regret and our artist to watch this June, Agine de Poitrine, who, as you heard in that spot, coming to town for a couple shows this fall. I'm Mike Vasilikos here till 2. Today's local pick of the day is On Deck.
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0: Thanks for hanging out with us today. I'm Mike Vasilikos, and as you may or may not know, years back, Philly Music Fest and WXPN, we kind of joined forces and created this networking event called Inside Hustle, where folks from all different avenues of the music industry here in Philadelphia can get together and talk and share, victories or frustrations, whatever it is. And it was a great, it's always been a great opportunity to meet people and to connect. And those have morphed into an extended series that is now happening monthly at the Philadelphia Ethical Society. And I joined last May and met a whole bunch of Philadelphia artists. And one of the gentlemen I got to meet was a local songwriter. His name is Silas Piper. And he sent me his new EP, and there was a tune on it that really caught my ear and I wanted to share with you. It's called Eero, and I thought we'd make it today's local pick of the day. So this is kind of a get to know you. Meet Silas Piper. This is today's local pick on XPN.

All right, there is Goose. Good to Be. Their new record came out last week. Fairy Lady is Panda Bear in today's local pick of the day from the Philadelphia-based songwriter Silas Piper. That was a song called Eero on XPN. Edelman's Coins in Jenkintown supports XPN. 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I'm Mike Vasilikos. And oh, one more reminder, because we talked about this a little bit. 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You know it's happening on the Camden waterfront September 18th through the 20th, right? Well, this weekend, we've got a flash sale happening. 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And I hope to see you this September. This guy's going to be in Philly in October. I hope you have a wonderful weekend. I will talk to you Monday at 10 a.m. And yeah, Jesse Wells put out a new record last week as well called Masks Off. This is Won't You Come Out Tonight. It's new from Jesse on XPN.

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2: In 1979, Chuck Berry played at the first ever celebration of Black Music Month at the White House. And Philadelphia's Deanna Williams was there. She had helped make it happen. It's just one of the many important music moments Deanna has been a part of since she started her trailblazing career as a radio DJ in the 70s. She left school for her first paying radio gig and recalls telling her mom,
3: "When I dropped out, she said, 'How are you going to make a living?' I said, 'Mom, I'm going to be on the radio.' And she was like, 'Girl, what?'"
2: But Deanna was very successful, and that choice led her to some incredible places, including an event where she fell in love with Kenny Gamble of Philadelphia International Records.
3: The moment I laid eyes on that man, I was like, "Ooh, he's fine. Wish he were mine."
2: Kicking off our Sense of Place Philadelphia series, Deanna Williams shares stories from her wild and inspiring life and career. Today, I'm Raina Duras. This is World Cafe. That's all coming up in a few minutes, but first, let's set the mood here with some Philly music released on the Philly Groove label in 1968. This is the Delphonics. Ready or not, here I come.

0: 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XBN welcomes Livingston Taylor to Bryn Mawr Twilight Concerts tomorrow night, Charlie Crockett to the Met on June 22nd, and Black Country New Road to Franklin Music Hall on June 23rd. And tickets are on sale now for Hurry at Johnny Brenda's July 10th for Iris Music Festival with Poster Girl, Caring Less, Kikashima, and more at Love City Gardens on July 12th. And for Joe P. at Ruba Club on July 30th. And we've got a complete list of concerts and events at xpn.org. And while you're there, check out the ticket giveaway of the week, which runs every Monday through Thursday.
1: Hey, this is World Cafe. I'm Raina Duris. And when I sat down to write this introduction to today's interview, I did not know where to begin. Deanna Williams has an extremely impressive resume. There's almost no part of the music industry she hasn't touched. She was a trailblazing DJ in the 70s and 80s, work that took her to Philadelphia, where she became a part of the Philadelphia international record scene with her then-husband, Kenny Gamble. With him, she was part of the group that got June nationally recognized as Black Music Month. You'll hear her tell the story of the very first Black Music Month at the White House in 1979. It is amazing. And for the past 30 years, she's helped guide and develop artists as the CEO of Influence Entertainment as a media coach, although media coach doesn't quite cover all the things she does. And she still lives in Philadelphia and seemed to me like the perfect person to talk to start off our new Sense of Place Philadelphia series. I started our chat by asking her when she realized she first wanted to be a radio DJ.
2: Well, I wanted to be a jazz musician first. I studied flute with the great jazz musician Jimmy Heath from Philadelphia, the Heath Brothers, and the father of James M. Toomey, who did Juicy Fruit, which was sampled by a zillion people. I realized I wanted to, that music was in me. And so I started studying the flute at 16. Ooh, let me tell you how bad I was. I was so bad that by the time I got to college and declared my major at City College Music, and I had to do a jazz improvisation class. You cannot be a jazz musician and not improvise.
1: Right.
2: I just didn't have it in me.
1: Did you freeze up?
2: I just failed. I was like, let me just get out of this class and get on to the next thing. And the next thing wound up being radio. Thank goodness. I changed my major really quick. And so, yeah.
1: Tell us about your first on-air gig.
2: Ooh, my first, which... Your paid first, or non-paid?
1: Let's say your first paid on-air gig.
2: Okay, my first paid gig, I was hired on the eve of my 19th birthday at 96.3 WHUR in Washington, D.C., when it was still Chocolate City. It's not that anymore, but it's okay. But we're talking 1973.
1: Okay.
2: And I had to borrow Greyhound from my mother because I was broke at that point. I had dropped out of college, and I told my mother, who was a college professor, I said, Mama, I'm going to be on the radio. And my mother was like, radio? We're talking early 70s. Women were not, as they are now, plentiful on the airwaves. So my mother was like, always supportive and nurturing, but doubted a little bit. You know, she was like, what?
1: The very first time you turned the mic on to talk on air, I remember how nervous I was. I remember my hand shaking when I went to press the button. And I was like, I'm going to skip the song by accident because I'm going to hit that button twice and it's going to go to the next thing. What do you remember going through your mind the first time you opened the mic and spoke on air?
2: I wasn't nervous. Mm-hmm. I was never nervous, Raina.
1: Even when
2: I was
1: you were doing that first
2: no, ma'am.
1: Not paid gig?
2: I'll tell you when I got really nervous was my first rock radio gig. That's where I got nervous.
1: Why did
2: WMAL? Because I grew up principally with Black music, and I didn't know rock per se. I mean, I heard things here and there, but I didn't know Led Zeppelin. I didn't know that genre very well. So my first on air at WMAL FM, Washington's Best Rock, that's where I got concerned. I didn't want to say the wrong thing. And I was coming from Black radio. So now here I am, an Afro-Latina woman on an ABC owned and operated station that also didn't, you know, I didn't lose that fact, that I'm on a network owned station doing rock radio.
1: And probably surrounded by white guys.
2: Oh, yeah. White people everywhere. Yeah. Okay, I see white people. And they only saw me because I was the only black person at the radio station.
1: Right. If you're just joining us, I'm speaking with Deanna Williams on World Cafe today. Let's go back to WHUR for a minute. Your handle there was Ebony Moonbeams. Mm. How did you choose that name?
2: I was walking down the street in Manhattan with a friend. Her name is Sophia De Silva. She's a great jewelry designer. And you know those searchlights that maybe they show in Hollywood where they're doing premieres of movies? I saw a searchlight, and it looked like it was shooting out of the moon. And at that time, I needed a name for my radio show and my TV show because I had a cable access TV show. And I said, everything was ebony and black. I was like, it's a moonbeam. And then I put it together, and I became the embodiment of Ebony Moonbeams.
1: What does that, when you say the embodiment, what does that mean?
2: Well, think about a moonbeam.
1: Yeah.
2: Think about a sunbeam. Think about a ray of light. I'm a ray of light, and the music that I was bringing was full of light and energy, and it was black. It was ebony. So I became Ebony Moonbeams. And you know what's interesting? A pianist by the name of George Cables wrote a song after he heard my radio show, heard me as Ebony Moonbeams. And he wrote a song that has been recorded multiple times. I want to say Bobby Hutcherson, Freddie Hubbard. I mean, even to current times, the song has been recorded. So it's become a jazz standard, Ebony Moonbeams.

0: I'm Raina Duras for Sense of Place Philadelphia on World Cafe. My guest is Deanna Williams. I mean, you programmed all the music on your show.
1: I did.
0: And that must have been such a fun time to be, like, all the music you had to choose from in the 70s at that point. Could you give us an idea of what we would hear if we tuned into your show?
1: You would have heard Miles Davis on the corner, because Miles was moving into his electric period. He was moving away from, he had married Betty Davis, the great artist who did If I'm in Luck, I Might Get Picked Up, and many other great songs. She introduced him to Jimi Hendrix. Miles changed his style of playing and dress and attitude. Played Gil Scott-Heron. He lived in Virginia. He was a friend. And so, and this is, we're talking about Brian Jackson and Gil Scott-Heron when they first came out.
0: Yeah.
1: All of these artists, when they first were releasing, Earth, Wind, and Fire also became good chums with Maurice White and Verdeen White and that whole crew. I played Jimmy Cliff, and all of those artists came through WHUR. It was owned by Howard University, and the station still is, but it was a commercial entity. So anybody who was everybody came through WHUR.
0: I know it's impossible to choose just one, but I want to play a song now.
1: Okay.
0: Could you pick one song from that time that just brings you right back there?
1: Ooh, okay, Raina. Okay, it has to be Stevie Wonder, Golden Lady. Love that song.
0: Here's Stevie Wonder, Golden Lady on World Cafe.

0: It's World Cafe. I'm Raina Duras. Deanna Williams is a trailblazer in radio and music in the promotion of black music. She's done a lot of stuff, and she's my guest for Sense of Place Philadelphia today. You just heard Golden Lady by Stevie Wonder, an artist she played very early on in her first paying radio gig in Washington, D.C. in the 70s. You moved to Philly in 1980. Why did you make that move?
1: Well, I was living here part-time prior to that because I fell in love. Remember? Falling in love?
0: Yes.
1: I mean, cinematic love, too. That kind of love that you see in the movies. Mm. I had it. And the gentleman that I fell in love with was a Philadelphian, a noted Philadelphian, I might add, who I met in D.C. when I was on WHUR in 1974. I was asked to present Gold Records. I believe the record was Survival, to the OJs. And along with the OJs were executives from their label, Philadelphia International Records, and the owners were there, Gamble and Huff. Mm-hmm. And I promise you, Raina, the moment I laid eyes on that man, I was like, ooh, he's fine. Ooh, wish he were mine. Mm-hmm. Yes, but I was so shy. I met him that evening, Kenny Gamble. I met him that evening, and my life has not been the same.
0: Yeah. And we're going to come back and we're going to talk a little more about that part of your life in a minute. But now that we are in Philly, I do want to ask you about your radio show in Philadelphia when you got there. For people who aren't from Philly, could you tell us about the radio station that you worked at, 105.3 WDAS?
1: I went to another heritage radio station in Philadelphia. It has been in existence, I think I heard the other day, like 70-something years. It's been around for a long time. But I started there in 1980. I was living in D.C., so I moved from D.C., where I was doing entertainment television for a show called PM Magazine. I was on camera, which was always one of the goals, and doing the rock radio show. So I stopped the rock radio show and the TV gig, and I wound up doing a show called Love's on the Menu. Mm-hmm. That was the title of the show, and I felt like that's what I was sharing with folks in the Delaware Valley. Love of community, love of people, love of places and things. And so Love's on the Menu.
0: What was it like working in Philadelphia radio at that time?
1: Exciting. Mm-hmm. Still, there were some consequential women, Louise Williams Bishop, Mary Mason. I just want to shout out and acknowledge these women because they were on the radio when I got here. So yeah, I knew these women before I came because they were friends with Gamble. And but then, you know, Mimi Brown also, who was on the air when I first got to WDAS. And it was wonderful, Raina. You know, I love community service. I believe that you and I, anybody on this microphone, in front of the mic, behind the mic, has an obligation to inspire and to inform. Mm-hmm. And I love doing that. I love going out. Even now, I go out and people will be, oh, I love when you were on the air. Oh, I remember that time.
0: Yeah, there's a relationship that you form with people who are listening.
1: Exactly, and I love super serving. Anytime I got an invitation to go speak at a church or daycare, so you name it, any opportunity to connect with the people that we speak with, I value.
0: The show was called Love's on the Menu.
1: Mm-hmm.
0: If I tuned in, what am I going to hear?
1: You're going to hear beautiful, sensual, smooth music that's going to elevate you, make you just want to curl up, get with somebody, maybe just get with yourself, something to relax. It was always, but I also disseminated information. We're meeting at the church. We're going to be out doing voter registration, always. I was always doing those types of activities. We were the clarion voice in the black community of where to go, what to know. And I like being in that position of disseminating information.
0: That voice you're hearing is Deanna Williams, my guest today on World Cafe. I'm going to play the theme music from Love's on the Menu.
1: By Jerry Butler.
0: Yes, Love's on the Menu tonight. Mm. Before we hear it, I mean, why was this the theme? Why was this the name that
1: felt
0: right?
1: So if you hear the lyrics, Jerry Butler, who wrote this song, and it was the title of his 1976 album, Love's on the Menu. And it's it's setting up the mood. It's a mood song, and the lyrics are like, hey, it's 4:30, getting off from work, time to chill, let's go, let's just get together and have a real good time. So that was the energy that I was espousing.
0: Jerry Butler, Love's on the Menu tonight from his 1976 album, Love's on the Menu.

0: That was Jerry Butler's Love's on the Menu Tonight from his 1976 album Love's on the Menu. That was the theme song to my guest Deanna Williams' radio show Love's on the Menu that she hosted in Philly in the 80s. I'm Raina Duras. Deanna Williams is my guest today on World Cafe, Sense of Place, Philadelphia. So let's go back to Kenny Gamble. He co-founded Philadelphia International Records with Leon Huff. You would have had a front row seat to all of this stuff going on. What was your involvement in it all?
1: Well, I was inspiration, support. You got to support your man. Became friends with a lot of the artists. In fact, my first visit to Philadelphia International Records was with Gene Karn. Gene Karn was my best friend, still one of my closest, dearest friends. And she was signing her deal with Gamble and Huff. And she knew that I had a crush, an affinity, an attraction, got to get you into my life, whatever. We wound up being friends. So you figure I met Gamble emceeing that concert and we just connected. We stayed in touch and we remained friends for about a year. And she knew. And now, keep in mind, Raina, there's no internet. You know what I had? I had Jet and Ebony. Those were sources of information for black folks at that time, right? Those magazines. And Gene says, I think he might be married. I said, but he doesn't wear a ring. And I haven't heard him say a thing about a wife. In fact, I'd had a conversation maybe about a year out meeting Gamble where he said, you know, I'm looking for a woman that is. I'm like, how are you looking for a woman? He cannot possibly be married, although he was married at the time. He was married but separating from his first wife, Dee Dee Sharp, who was well-known in Philadelphia as a teen star. She was signed to Cameo Parkway Records. She did Mashed Potatoes. And so I didn't know all of that until a little later. And, you know, when he informed me that he was separating, and I was like, let's go, let's do this. Because unbeknownst to me, he was interested in me, and romantically.
0: Yeah.
1: But he never said anything until he made his move out of his marriage, which was great. Took a minute to get the divorce, but, you know, all due respect to Dee Dee Sharp Gamble. But
0: you couldn't slide into someone's DMs.
1: Was no sliding into DMs. There was no internet. I wish there was, because I could have then researched, you know, his situation a little better. But he told me. He was very open and honest with me. And then I had a decision to make. And the decision that I made was, let's go. Let's do this. Let's travel the world together. Let us explore. Let us mutually support and nurture each other.
0: And you'd be around all that music.
1: Well, let me tell you, the halls of Philadelphia International Records were incredible. There was so much electric energy and creativity. Not only did you have the owners, which was Gamble Huff, Tom Bell was the third partner, Mighty Three was the name of one of their publishing companies, but you had McFadden and Whitehead, you had Bunny Siegler, you had Dexter Wanzel, you had Cynthia Biggs, who was Dexter's songwriting partner. You had the great Linda Creed and Tom Bell were operating out of the offices of Philadelphia International. It was exhilarating because if you're a true music lover and you're around all these brilliant creatives, and then you hear the results of their creativity, Ain't No Stopping Us Now, Nights Over Egypt, The Jones Girls with Dexter Wanzel and Cynthia Biggs, all this incredible music, the OJs, just the catalog of the music. Then you had Teddy Pendergrass, the emergence of a black superstar who did for only women only concerts. He was the first artist, to my knowledge, to do that. So yeah, being around all of these people was life altering. And it wasn't, I was young, I was in my 20s, but it wasn't lost on me that something magnificent was coming out of Philadelphia. And it was to the world.
0: I'm talking to Deanna Williams. In a minute, she'll reflect on why Philadelphia had that sort of special thing happening, why it had such a wealth of talent. That's next on World Cafe.
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0: Welcome back to World Cafe. I'm Raina Duras. For Sense of Place Philadelphia today, I'm joined by Deanna Williams. She's been an integral part of the Philly music scene, but her influence has been felt nationally and internationally. Just before the break, we were talking about Philadelphia International Records and the buzz of creativity that surrounded it in the 70s. Why do you think that energy was in Philadelphia specifically?
1: I've asked that question of the Philadelphians. I was like, is it in the Schuylkill? Is it in the water that's coming out the spigot? What is it? But then when you think about it, Raina, different geographic regions offer different sounds and vibes and energies. Memphis had a sound, Stax Records, Motown, Detroit, Berry Gordy, and what happened there. There was a West Coast sound with later Solar Records and Dick Griffey. So every region offers different things, but I'm biased. And I will say that what has come out of our city, out of the city of brotherly love and sisterly affection, is pretty impactful. From our Philadelphia orchestra, Grammy-winning orchestra, to Bobby Rydell and all of that. Let's not forget Dick Clark, an American Bandstand, West Philadelphia. The first nationally televised music dance show occurred here. Dick Clark started his big radio career here in Philadelphia. So much has transpired out of our city. All due respect to the other regions, but not like what has happened here in Philadelphia.
0: Even that slogan, the city of brotherly love and sisterly affection.
1: Well, I had the distinction of adding the sisterly affection, I don't want to say legally, but it's always, we're known as the city of brotherly love. Mm-hmm. But I was like, wait, hold up. You got Raina, you got me, you got tons of women who are contributing to the cultural landscape of what we are, who we are. So I went to Mayor Nutter some years ago, and I was like, let's fix this.
0: On World Cafe for Sense of Place Philadelphia, I'm talking to Deanna Williams today. Would you tell us about a song that you associate with that time and place, a song that you associate personally with the sound of Philadelphia?
1: TSOP, The Sound of Philadelphia, is a song by MFSB that I would run into my house as a young girl to watch Soul Train with Don Cornelius and to see the latest dances. Let's get it on. It's time to get down. Ooh, ooh, ooh, doo, doo. I mean, you know, but Soul Train, a show that went on for several decades with that theme song. That's one of my favorite Sound of Philadelphia songs, and I have so many more.
0: Well, didn't the OJs have a song that was inspired by you?
1: Well, I am told that I am darling, darling baby, sweet and tender love. I receive it.
0: The OJs, darling, darling baby, sweet and tender love on World Cafe.

0: You just heard Darlin' Darlin' Baby, Sweet and Tender Love from the OJs on World Cafe, a song that was written about my guest today, Deanna Williams. You're listening to World Cafe, Sense of Place, Philadelphia. I'm Raina Duras. You became a member of the Black Music Association when you were living in Philly, correct? And Kenny Gamble founded it in 1978. What was the focus of the Black Music Association?
1: The focus of the Black Music Association was to galvanize members of the black music industry. We had a campaign called Black Music is Green, because even at that time, black music was generating lots of money, lots and lots and lots of money. So, yeah.
0: Where did the idea for Black Music Month come from?
1: Well, Gamble went to Nashville, and he was impressed with what the Country Music Association was doing, the CMAs, who are still in existence, very smart, very, you know, brilliantly carved out a city and named it Music City. So there is a whole economy that's based on country music, principally. Although I want people to understand, which is something I didn't learn until way later, that gospel was huge. The Fisk Jubilee Singers were the first international superstars out of the United States, all over the world. And they traveled to Europe for performances in front of the royal courts to raise money for Fisk University. So gospel big in Nashville, also R&B. Jimi Hendrix spent time in Nashville. So, you know, when people, when I say Nashville is the home of the National Museum of African American Music, they're like, how did it get to Nashville? Why not Philly? Why not Motown? Why not? It was a long story, but black music, very big, and country music made, created by country black artists. It was more than Charlie Pride. There was DeForest Bailey, who was the first black artist to perform at the Grand Ole Opry. So, yeah, Gamble was impressed. He said, let's organize, strengthen numbers, better rates for distribution of their product, all manner of things. He was then, as he remains, focused on the economics of black culture.
0: Right.
1: And so that was the key focus for the Black Music Association.
0: How did you go about actually getting official recognition for a month?
1: Yeah, that began with the Godfather. He's known as the Godfather in the music industry, Clarence Avant. He is physically not with us anymore, but he had a relationship with the Carter administration. And we had heard that they had had a big event honoring the Country Music Association. So Gamble and the leadership were like, well, let's go to the White House. Clarence Avant called, made it happen. And on June 7th, 1979, on the South Lawn of the White House, President Jimmy Carter and his beautiful wife, Rosalynn, and their daughter, Amy, hosted executives and professionals. And that was the first Black Music Month event declared by President Jimmy Carter.
0: And there were a bunch of performances, too. Could you take us there? Could you tell us what you remember from that day, what it felt like to be there?
1: Yeah, I felt very excited. I was with my man, in love. We at the White House. We're at the White House. I don't care what anybody says. It's high cotton when you go someplace like the White House. I mean, it's just a prestigious, historic. And it represents democracy. It's everything that's good about America.
0: Well, we're going to hear the song that Chuck Berry performed at Black Music Month kickoff at the White House in a second. Maybe you could describe for us what that performance was like.
1: Well, for those who have never seen Chuck Berry live, may I encourage you to go to YouTube. He is one of the pioneering fathers of rock music, along with Bo Diddley, Sister Rosetta Tharpe, Fats Domino, and he did the duck walk, and he was just an incredible performer. So here I am, really a young woman, but knowledgeable about black music. I've already been on the radio for several years, and here is Chuck Berry. I mean, first of all, I was gassed up to meet him. I knew even at that point that I was meeting someone great. He had on this white suit, and he, when he first got on the stage, he thanked the president and Mrs. Carter and expressed what an honor it was for him. And you could feel the sincerity in his words. And here's a guy who was already a big superstar at that point. But yeah, we're at the White House performing for the president. And I might add this as well. I sat with the president. They had picnic tables. And I was sitting at the table with the president and his wife.
0: Oh, wow.
1: They later got down on the grass. I wasn't doing that because I had on my little pretty dress. I was not sitting on the grass. I don't care. And the White House official photograph that I got signed by president hangs on my wall in my office to this day.
0: That's beautiful. Yeah. I'm going to play a clip of that performance from Chuck Berry. Here he is doing Roll Over Beethoven on World Cafe.

0: On World Cafe, Chuck Berry performing Roll Over Beethoven at the White House on June 7th, 1979 for the celebration of the first Black Music Month. I'm Raina Duras. I'm talking to Deanna Williams today. She was there, and she is here right now for Sense of Place Philadelphia. We've talked about just a few of the many, many things that you've done in your life and career. I want to fast forward a bit to today. You are the CEO of Influence Entertainment. Could you give us some insight into what you do in that role?
1: I do many things. It's a media company, and we are 30 years young. It's mind-blowing, okay? But 30 years I've been in business as an entrepreneur, not always the easiest path to take, but a rewarding one nonetheless. I am my own boss, and I like that. I do principally media coaching and artist development. However, we also do live event producing. Last year, I was the director of talent for the Wild Wild Welcome America Festival.
0: Could you give us an idea of some of the artists that you've worked with as a media coach?
1: I have worked with T.I., one of my favorites. Worked with him for 8 years while he was in and out of jail. And books, movies, and records. I would go with him sometimes to L.A. or wherever, and we would sit, lock down, talk about what was being discussed, develop the prime talking messages. I worked with Neo, Rihanna on her first project, Justin Bieber on his very first album. So what do? I teach them the mechanics of engagement with other human beings. It is one of my gifts and strengths that God has given me. And so I impart to my clients, oftentimes when artists are brand new, they don't know how to walk in a room. They don't know how to connect with their audience. They don't even know, they're very talented, many of them, but they don't know how to sit and have a conversation about that which they created.
0: Sure.
1: That's where I come in. And I help them develop what to say, how to say it, and more.
0: I mean, obviously, it is your business. You get paid for it. But on a personal level, what do you get out of the work that you do?
1: It's very rich. I get a lot of wealth, especially when I'm able to sit and see, read something that they have done. And it just, I will reach back oftentimes to my clients and say, ooh, you did that. You really... I learn more about you, and typically I know a lot about the artist because I do a deep dive. I get the information from the publicist. I get the new music. I get to live in it. I get to, you know, really just get to know them a little better. And usually when I start working with an artist or a client, we sit just like you and I are sitting now. And I'm like, okay, tell me about you. Now, I've done a lot of research, so I know a lot, but I'm like, I don't know anything.
0: Yeah.
1: And then we go from there.
0: My guest is Deanna Williams on World Cafe. We're going to come back and talk a little more in a minute, but I'm going to play a song now from actually two artists that you've worked with. It's T.I., Live Your Life, featuring

0: I'm Raina Duras for Sense of Place Philadelphia on World Cafe. My guest is Deanna Williams. She coached T.I., who you just heard in that song, Live Your Life, featuring Rihanna. Deanna Williams is a woman who's had an impact on so many aspects of the music industry. And you do so many things. You work with artists, and lots of other people. You work with the National Museum of African American Music in Nashville. You do still live here in Philadelphia. We talked earlier about that energy that comes out of Philadelphia. Why have you chosen to stay here in Philly? Because I'm sure you've had opportunities to move other places.
1: I actually did. I moved in the late 80s to back to Washington, D.C. because Kathy Hughes, who owns Urban One, was buying her first FM station. And she said, I want you to be my program director. Now, I never had aspirations to be a PD. Never. And was probably one of the worst jobs I ever had, being a PD and a manager, a personal manager to an artist. So I moved back very quickly. This is my community. I've come to love. When I first came to Philly, I had a hard time because I wasn't from here. And people typically, it's, where did you go to high school? Where are you from? And when I had to answer those questions, they were like, oh, well, first of all, they were like, you don't dress like us. You don't talk like us. You're not of us, but you have one of our men. I'm like, okay, don't hate. Okay. But once I got on the radio, things changed radically. Then I became the familiar voice. Then I became part of the family. I became the drive to drop off the kids to school. I became a member
0: of people's routines and lives.
1: Yes. Yeah. Then things changed radically for me, and that was fine. So I've come to love this city. I live in North Philly, not far from where I graduated from Temple University. I was a college dropout, but I went back 20 years later. It took me 20 years to get my degree, which I gave to my mother. I had to beg her to give it back to me after about 5 years. I was like, Mama, can I have my degree like at my house? Please.
0: She was just so excited.
1: So proud and excited that I finally, because she was like, when I dropped out, she's like, how are you going to make a living? I said, Mama, I'm going to be on the radio. And she was like, girl, what? I was like, watch. And when I did get my job in New York, because I then went to New York after I left D.C., I was making more money than my college professor mother and my father. And then I was like, Mama, are you good now? Yeah. And my parents could listen to me on the radio every day.
0: Isn't that the nicest thing?
1: Yes.
0: They can be with you.
1: Yes.
0: If you're not physically there.
1: Yeah.
0: Yeah.
1: Yeah.
0: My guest is Deanna Williams on World Cafe. Black Music Month is still celebrated every year. Mm-hmm. You're still a big part of it. How do you carry on that celebration and that tradition now?
1: Well, because I'm passionate about the culture and the music, I know a lot of the people who make the music. I mean, Stevie Wonder called me the other night. I mean, he's a friend. I met him when I was 17. We're childhood friends. So he called me the other night because his wife and his children were stuck in Philly and couldn't get a hotel. So I was like, they can come to my house.
0: Stevie Wonder couldn't get a hotel.
1: It was late. The flight was canceled, okay. I guess. He wasn't with them. He was someplace else, but his wife and his daughters were going through Philly. And I was like, oh, okay, well, I was like, they can come here.
0: When you look back at 1979, when Black Music Month officially started, and you compare it to now, and you look at the world we're in 2026, how have the goals changed? How has the work changed, or has it?
1: The work has changed, and there's more need for the work more now than ever before. This will be the 47th celebration of June Black Music Month. I might add that when President Jimmy Carter declared it, that day on the South Lawn, the only thing he didn't do was sign a presidential proclamation. And how did we find that out? Many years later, around 2000, I wrote President Clinton and asked him to host a similar reception as Jimmy Carter had done. And the White House came back and said, okay, it's in the archives, we see it, and yes, we see that President Carter said June is Black Music Month. Get us some legislation, proclamation, language from Congress. Come back to us, and President Clinton will sign a presidential proclamation. Every president after will do the same. Mm-hmm. Took me a few years lobbying. I knew nothing about lobbying.
0: And so now it is like official, signed in.
1: Every president issues a proclamation. I didn't get one last year, though. I got one first term. I didn't get one. And normally they send me the proclamations.
0: Right.
1: And we have events.
0: Yeah.
1: Black Music Month events. The last one I attended was with President Biden. And I want to tell you, girl, talk about a moment, Raina. President Biden is on the podium and he says, it is Black Music Month. And Juneteenth is in Black Music Month. Oh, man. Look, see the chill bumps? I still have them. It was a moment. And mainly because for the 8 years that President Obama was in office, he changed the name to African American Music Appreciation Month.
0: Right.
1: And for 8 years, I petitioned to change it back to what Kenny Gamble, Ed Wright, myself, and members of the Black Music Association called it.
0: Yeah.
1: Black Music Month. Thank you, President Biden, forever. It's American music. You know, I'm saying Black. It's American music made by Black people. But it's something that we should all as Americans be proud of.
0: This is going to air on Juneteenth, this interview. And I know on the 25th of June at the Dell Music Center, it's the Black Music Month celebrations. And we're going to close
1: Eve.
0: Out today by playing some Eve. She's a Philadelphian herself. You curate that event.
1: Yes,
0: is that correct?
1: I'm not curating this year's event, but I am partly involved in Eve, why she's going to be there.
0: So tell us why. Why did you?
1: Well, we approached her a couple of years ago when I was still working with Welcome America, and it's her home. So, and she lives overseas. So, what a pleasure to be able to come back.
0: Here's Eve. Let me blow your mind.

0: You just heard Eve, Let Me Blow Your Mind, who's headlining the celebration of Black Music Month in Philadelphia this year for World Cafe for Sense of Place Philadelphia. I've been speaking with Deanna Williams. Thank you so much for being here.
1: Thank you, Raina.
0: I'm Raina Durres, back in a moment with more World Cafe.
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0: Before that quick break here on World Cafe, I was talking to Deanna Williams. 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Here's a track released in 1976 on Philadelphia International Records from Dexter Wenzel, Life on Mars.

0: Dexter Wenzel with Life on Mars from the Philadelphia International Records label. 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I'm Raina Duris. 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
1: Stax and Philly had Philadelphia International Records. In the 70s, Philadelphia's brand of soul took over the airwaves with artists like the Stylistics, the OJs, and Harold Melvin and the Blue Notes. The label was founded by producer team Kenny Gamble and Leon Huff, who were later joined by arranger Tom Bell. Coming up, you will hear Kenny Gamble and others talk about creating the Philadelphia sound.
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1: Listening back to this 2005 special today for our new Sense of Place Philadelphia series, I'm Raina Duras, and this is World Cafe. Recorded at Philadelphia's Sigma Sound Studios in 1982, it's an artist from the Philadelphia International Records roster. Her name is Patti LaBelle. This is Love, Need, and Want You.

0: I'm Raina Duras. This is World Cafe. And today, as we get rolling on our new Sense of Place Philadelphia series, I'm pulling out a vintage episode from 2005 when original cafe host David Dye explored the rise of Philly soul. Enjoy.
1: Today in the World Cafe, we present the story of the Sound of Philadelphia. John Jackson, author of A House on Fire, The Rise and Fall of Philly Soul, details the creation, rise, and eventual demise of Philadelphia International Records, the label that dominated the soul and pop airwaves in the 70s. Producer and songwriter Kenny Gamble, who started the label with partner Leon Huff, will reflect on his place and the labels in music history. And producer and arranger Tom Bell, a childhood friend and collaborator of Kenny Gamble, will talk about his part in crafting one of the lasting sounds of that era. In part, the rise of the Philly soul sound was inspired by other famous regional soul labels of the 60s. Berry Gordy's Detroit-based Motown Records, and the Memphis-based purveyor of Southern Soul, Stax Records. Kenny Gamble explains.
2: I think that the Philly sound is basically a marketing tool, because it's like the Motown sound. They had the Memphis sound, so we said, well, let's create the Philly sound, you know? Mm-hmm. And the Philly sound pretty much was, from a musical standpoint, was really some wonderful musicians like Vince Montana, who played the vibes, Huff, who played most of the keyboards on many things. Tommy Bell used to play the organ, and he was a great keyboard player also. Philly sound was like a gospel blues rhythm sound with jazz overtones. So we would take the octaves on the guitar and put them in harmony sometimes with the vibes and the piano, so you get like a George Shearing kind of middle there with the funky rhythm underneath. And then with the strings and horns, we had some wonderful violin players, and with Tommy Bell and Bobby Martin as the basic arrangers that we had, and Jack Faith, who was excellent arrangers. It was like a symphonic sound with the strings and horns. So you had classical, jazz, and blues and gospel guts like at the bottom of it, with the wonderful, exciting artists that we had, and the songs, which were so, they were meticulous. These songs were not just regular songs. These songs were really, they went through the fire in order to get on a session.
1: But how did it all start? Author John Jackson details what originally drove Kenny Gamble to get involved in music.
3: Kenny, actually, he wanted to be a singer. That was the first strong desire that he seems to have had since he was a child. He wanted to sing. He wanted to be a singer. And that desire led to everything else. And, of course, we're talking about a time period of the late 1950s and early 1960s, and we're dealing with the racial climate in America and in Philadelphia at the time. And here are two young black men from the ghetto, penniless figures, but they both had this strong desire to get into music. Tom Bell was a musical genius. He started playing the piano when he was 6 years old. He could play 18 instruments. He could play an entire orchestra himself. You had these two individuals with this burning desire to establish themselves in music, and here they were up against the racial climate of the times, and doors literally were closed to them, and they found a great deal of frustration in the beginning in trying to break into the music industry.
1: Although they would work together later on, for the time being, Tom Bell and Kenny Gamble went their separate ways.
3: Although they were friends, they kind of drifted apart musically after that, and Kenny needed a partner, because as much as Tommy was a musical genius and could play 19 instruments and write musical scores, Kenny couldn't write a note. He could play maybe three chords on a guitar, but he did everything by ear. So Kenny needed someone with a musical training to work with, and that's how he teamed up with Leon Huff, which happened in the early 1960s. Leon Huff was a session piano player who worked in Philadelphia and New York on many, many records. And so that's how Gamble and Huff got together, And they, of course, eventually formed Philadelphia International Records. Tommy remained kind of independent. He was never a part of Philadelphia International Records. He was kind of like an independent producer. And what he did do with Gamble and Huff was eventually combine their huge song publishing resources, and they called it Mighty Three Music. So they did work together in that way. But basically, it was Gamble and Huff producing together and Tommy Bell producing on his own.
1: Leon Huff, Kenny Gamble, and Tom Bell saw the ascendancy of the civil rights movement as they started their careers.
3: I think Philadelphia is caught up in that, and there was a great deal of racial antagonism in the city at that time and during that era. I think Gamble and Huff particularly used that that tension to and incorporated it in their music. It came out in a lot of the music of the OJs, that edginess, that kind of hard edginess that you hear in most of their up-tempo music, like Backstabbers.

0: Kenny Gamble is always socially oriented, and he used the music to promote a lot of his ideas of black pride and black independence. Kenny used that more so than Tom Bell did. But I think the music of Philadelphia International became linked to the early 1970s when the black pride had been established, and white society was kind of looking at black society and accepting it more so. It's evident in the pop culture media at the time, the early 1970s, on television, a lot of black people who had not had success before suddenly were very popular, and shows like All in the Family came on and dealt with racial issues, and the Jeffersons came out of that. And so the music was closely linked to what was going on in American society at the time, I think, and the fact that Philadelphia International got established at all by a giant white record company indicates that blacks were being regarded more seriously within the culture than they had been previous to that time.
1: Eventually, Gamble and Huff made a deal with Columbia Records to create the now famous Philadelphia International Records label. But before that, they had several hits working as producers for other labels like Atlantic and Chess. One of the most successful of these early songs was the Soul Survivors' Expressway to Your Heart.
0: The Soul Survivors were a white street group in Philadelphia who had never made a record, but they had a tremendous following, a live following, and Gamble and Huff saw this, and they knew because of this live following that there was something to the group. At the time, a new expressway, a federal highway, had just been cut through the heart of Philadelphia, and it was a hot topic of conversation. Gamble and Huff came up with a song called Expressway to Your Heart, and they brought the Soul Survivors into the studio, and they cut the record, and lo and behold, it became a national hit. I'm not sure if it sold a million records, but it was a national hit, and that was the song that put Gamble and Huff on the musical horizon, and not only drew the attention of others in the music industry, it also proved to themselves that, hey, we might be better than we thought we were. We might be able to do a lot more than we ever dreamed that we could do. So Expressway to Your Heart really started the whole thing for Gamble and Huff.

0: Expressway to Your Heart by the Soul Survivors, one of Gamble and Huff's early hits, released in 1967. That song, among others, helped convince the talented duo to push themselves further in the business.
1: What happened was, as the hits started to pile up, Gamble and Huff realized they had more talent than capital, and they couldn't really promote their recordings on their own label and do the recordings justice. They needed money, and just as important as the money, they needed distribution, which, of course, in the record industry is critical. And so they needed a record label, a big company.
0: Columbia, a well-established record company, seemed like the place for Gamble and Huff to go to.
1: Here you had Gamble and Huff, who needed a giant record company that could distribute their records. And you had Columbia Records, who was looking for a way to get into black popular music. So it was kind of a mutual thing for both parties. Ironically, Columbia didn't want to form a label for Gamble and Huff. They wanted to hire Gamble and Huff as black producers and just have Gamble and Huff come and work for them. And of course, Gamble and Huff said, no way. We want our own label. That's the only way that we're going to make this deal happen. You have to give us our own label, and then we will work with that through you. And that's how Philadelphia International came about. Columbia was reluctant to do it, but Gamble and Huff demanded it. And in 1970, Philadelphia International Records was formed. And of course, we know it went on to become the most successful label of the early black label of the early 1970s. It even for a while was more prominent than Berry Gordy's Motown at that time.
0: The Detroit-based Motown label saw the height of their success in the 1960s with artists like Stevie Wonder, Marvin Gaye, The Temptations, and Diana Ross and the Supremes. Kenny Gamble.
2: I think that Motown was like a model. And the Philly sound, the Motown sound, you know, we made records, good records, and we were conscious of the marketplace.
0: Mm-hmm.
2: And I think our music was for every, music is universal. So,
0: right.
2: you know, and so we really didn't have to worry about whether it was, because black people, white people, that's society is all involved in all that old mess. You know, the people, everyday humans, people are not really interested in that. They're interested in what is quality, what's good, and if you treat me right, I'll treat you right. In fact, like rap music, I mean, everybody down rap music in the beginning, oh, it's this, it's that, whatever. But that's what the people want, rap music. You know, the kids, that's their music. So you just have to follow your own niche and make whatever your point is and make it valuable and make it a win-win situation for everybody.
0: While Motown Records had its Hitsville, USA recording studio, Philadelphia International Records had Sigma Sound. And just as the Funk Brothers served as studio musicians for Motown, the group MFSB breathed life into the Philly sound.
1: Well, the studio where it happened was called Sigma Sound, and that became a very integral part of the sound of Philadelphia itself. And most of the records cut in Philadelphia in the 1970s were done at Sigma Sound. The studio was that big. You had to book months in advance in the 1970s to even get near that studio. And the studio itself was new. It was run by a man who was a musical whiz, and he put the thing together by himself. And it was cutting-edge technology. The musicians collectively became to be known as MFSB, mother, father, sister, brother. And they were literally the best studio musicians in Philadelphia. Kenny Gamble needed MFSB because of his lack of musical ability. What would happen was Kenny, being a singer, if he got an idea, he would go in the studio with these guys and he would say, okay, this is what I want. And he would sing to them. He wouldn't write it down. He couldn't write music. He would sing something and they would sit there with their instruments and noodle around and get a riff or something. And Kenny would go, no, yeah, yeah, yeah, okay, keep that, don't use that. And they would work in the studio that way and literally build a song. And that's how most of the music for those Philadelphia International hits was created. It was all extemporaneous at the moment. They went in and they didn't know what they were going to do. And with Gamble singing what he had in his head and the musicians interpreting it until they got what Gamble wanted. That's how things were put together.
0: Though their creative contribution was better recognized than Motown's Funk Brothers, Philly's MFSB would eventually become dissatisfied with what they received for their talents.
1: All of the names, unlike Berry Gordy and Motown, all of those MFSB players were listed on the record albums. If you take an old Philadelphia International album, every musician is listed on there. So they, in a way, these people were getting more recognition than studio musicians ever got before. However, as they sat day after day and helped create some of the music that was put on record, when the records came out, their names were listed on the album covers, but they were not listed as writers of the music. And for some songs, they created probably as much of the music as maybe Gamble and Huff did, and yet they got no credit and, of course, no writing royalties. And over a period of time, as Gamble and Huff and Philly International got bigger and bigger, these guys grew frustrated because they weren't making the big bucks as they saw that Gamble and Huff were making. This situation reached a point where a core of those musicians said, finally, we're not going to do this anymore. You're not cutting us in on the songwriting. We're helping you write the songs, and we're not going to work for you anymore. The core of those musicians actually in the mid-1970s walked away from Gamble and Huff and kind of went on their own. And Gamble and Huff, to their credit, went out and recruited a whole new group of MFSB players in the mid-70s, and they kind of never lost stride in doing so.
0: To hear the MFSB sound in its prime, here is the OJ's 1973 release For the Love of Money. Many of the MFSB musicians felt that this was more their instrumental than an OJ song.

0: For the Love of Money by the OJs. That's one of the most popular and influential Philly soul groups. They were part of what made Philly International Records great. Kenny Gamble.
1: The OJs, I mean, ooh, they were, and they still are, I mean, probably the inspiration to Gamble and Huff. I mean, the OJs really, you can't take a bad song to the OJs. The OJs are some of the greatest vocalists that they are. So we had to, I mean, it was a challenge for us to write for the OJs and for all of the artists, Teddy Pendergrass and Wilson Pickett and all the people that we work with. These were natural born singers. And so they had tremendous ability, and we had to bring that out in them. And the only way we could bring that out was to really try to write songs that that came from the heart.
0: Kenny Gamble would labor over lyrics in an effort to create songs that expressed a genuine emotion. He explains how he came up with Billy Paul's 1972 hit, Me and Mrs. Jones.
1: At the Schubert Building, there was a place called Boots. It was a little bar downstairs, restaurant, cafe. And I used to go down there every day just about, you know, get something to eat or get something to drink or whatever. And just sit down and talk to the, as a break, talk to the barmaid down there. And we had a good relationship because we were right upstairs. But every day I used to notice this little gentleman, well-dressed gentleman. He used to come in and sit in the same booth. And then maybe a few minutes later, this young, beautiful girl used to come in and they sit there and talk. And so one day I told, and they would play, they go to the jukebox and she would play these songs and so forth. And so one day I went down and I said, this guy looks like he's a judge or something like that, you know. And something popped in my head. I said, that's Mrs. Jones. Well, I mean, Mrs. Jones is just anybody, you know what I mean? It's like, and Huff was there. I said, Huff, let's write a song called Me and Mrs. Jones. And so we wrote that song based on that experience, and it's pretty much about relationships, and why so many people can relate to it is because that's pretty much what a lot of people are doing. It's not the best thing to do, but it's what a lot of people do in this country. They have these secret relationships, and so it has a happy ending.

0: Me and Mrs. Jones by Billy Paul. We'll be back in a moment with more of the story of Philadelphia International Records. Tom Bell looks at his major weakness and explains what he brought to Philadelphia International Records when he teamed up with his old collaborator and friend, Kenny Gamble. That's in a moment on The World Cafe.
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3: Hey, I'm Rena Duris. We are revisiting a 2005 special today with former World Cafe host David Dye about the Philadelphia sound as part of our Sense of Place Philadelphia series.
0: As we continue the story of the rise of Philly's soul, we look at what happened when Tom Bell started working with Gamble and Huff's label, Philadelphia International Records. While Bell was working as a producer for the Philly Groove label in the late 60s, he helped create Delfonic's classics like Didn't I Blow Your Mind This Time and La La Means I Love You. Known for his beautiful arrangements, Bell may have surprised some when he started out at Philadelphia International. Unlike Kenny Gamble, he rarely sang out parts to the musicians.
4: When Tom Bell went into the studio, every note, literally every note that he wanted played was written down on the music. He would walk into the studio, he would hand each musician the sheet of paper, and that was what they were to play, and that was the only thing they were to play. Heaven help them if they dared play a note that Tommy Bell had not written on paper. He had everything planned out before he went into the studio, and there's an anecdote that was told to me about Earl Young, the famous drummer who went on to star with the Tramps in the disco era. Earl was the drummer, and he had heard Tommy Bell's reputation about being a stickler for notes and how you had to stick to the script. And they were in the middle of a song, and a fly that was in the studio landed on Earl Young's paper, and they said Earl Young played the fly as a note that written on the paper when he got to it. That's how much he was concentrating on playing the notes that were written down. But Gamble and Huff and Tom Bell could not be further apart in the way that the music was constructed. And yet, when you listen to the recordings from both, you can't really tell that there was that much of a difference in the recording process.
0: While he was well-respected for his many talents, Tom Bell had at least one glaring weakness. He explains what he struggled with during the course of his career.
5: Lyrics don't interest me one bit. I'm always one. I like people to do what is natural to them. See, I've tried. It took too long and makes you sweat too hard for it to come out like nothing. Those lyrics were nasty. They was terrible. They were ugly. Somebody heard those lyrics, they'd look at me and say, oh, yeah, okay, man. See, so if you know, you have to tell the truth about yourself now. Let's not play games here with yourself. Fool the world. Don't fool yourself. You know what sounds right and what doesn't. Don't force stuff on people that you know. It stinks. And that's the kind of lyric I would write. I'm not a lyricist. No way. But I'll tell you what. I'll let you know when it's right. That I can do. I don't know how to do it though.
0: So to make many of his classic recordings, Bell worked with lyricist Linda Creed.
4: Linda Creed, I don't think she was born in Philadelphia, but she lived in Philadelphia, and she was an aspiring songwriter. She actually wrote poetry, and Tom Bell was a musical genius when it came to instruments, but Tom Bell was not a lyricist, and so he wrote the music, and he needed a lyricist. Most of the Creed Bell, the big hits, came with the stylistics. Instead of having Linda Creed sit around while Tom Bell came up with the music, he would put the music together and give it, and then she would take it home and work from home sometimes. Tom didn't know what she was writing until it was finished. Between the two of them, that's how they constructed most of their songs.

0: Betcha by Golly Wow by The Stylistics. Lyricist Linda Creed worked with producer and arranger Tom Bell to create that song. While Bell struggled with lyrics, Kenny Gamble enjoyed having the outlet they provided. Sometimes Gamble used lyrics to express his feelings about what he saw around him in the 1970s, like in the song Let's Clean Up the Ghetto.
1: The lyrics that I wrote pretty much were from everyday life. You know, like Clean Up the Ghetto and Give the People What They Want. These songs are basically things that I saw in the world. I mean, the world is got every conceivable good in it and every conceivable evil in it. And you have to pretty much, you know, pull from it, extract from it, and try to get the best quality of life that you can. So mm-hmm. Clean Up the Ghetto was a song that had to do with, it was not only a song, but it was a program where all over the country, I used to travel all over the country, and every city that I would go into, me and Huff, and whether we were promoting records or at a BMA seminar or something, whatever, you know, I would always get a car and get somebody to drive me to the African-American communities just to see what was happening all over the country. And what I found out is that it's not just here in Philadelphia. This is not an isolated case. That all over the country, that the black communities in America are devastated. And I used to think about it all the time. And I said, well, I said, this shouldn't be. I don't think, not in America. I mean, it doesn't have to be. And so the ghetto in this particular song, if you read the liner notes on it, is not really a place, although it is a place.
2: Mm-hmm.
1: But it's a state of mind.

0: Although Gamble used the music to express social concerns, he was also known for his focus on the bottom line. Author John Jackson.
1: The owner of Sigma Sound, which played such an important part in the Philadelphia Sound, was a fellow named Joe Tarsia, and he was a white man. And he probably summed up best the racial feelings that ran throughout Philadelphia International. And he said to me, Kenny Gamble never thought about black or white. Kenny Gamble was interested in green. And Kenny Gamble never let race determine any of the talent that he used in any facet of Philadelphia International.
0: Another classic O.J.'s song, Love Train, expressed Kenny Gamble's desire for all types of people to work together. He explains what Love Train means to him.
2: This song represents really what the sound of Philadelphia really is all about, and what Universal Companies is all about. Everything that we're trying to do is that people coming together and being able to live together, tolerate each other, respect one another. We got such a great opportunity. We got such a great life. And so Love Train has all of these different nations, talking about all these places, how people can get together and work as a unit.

0: Love Train by the OJs. While Gamble felt at ease expressing himself on more controversial topics, Bell preferred to stay away from certain areas in his songs.
1: Kenny Gamble was probably the one who didn't stay away from social topics, but Tom Bell was interested in the music more so than anything else, and he didn't want anything to hold the music back, and so there were certain topics that he really didn't want to get into musically, and one of those topics was religion. And when he wrote, he and Linda Creed wrote together, of course, and Linda Creed had written a song called You Make Me Feel Brand New, and she started to play it, and she got to the line about God bless you, and Tommy Bell exploded, and whoa, wait a minute, well, you know, what are you, where are you going writing about God bless you? This is not, you know, we're not putting this out, no way. Linda Creed was very sensitive, and she burst out into tears in the studio, and, oh, you don't like my song, and I think it was Linda Creed's father who finally convinced Tom Bell to, in this one instance, put out a song with a reference to God, and Tom Bell relented, and of course, You Make Me Feel Brand New just became another one of their golden hits.

0: You Make Me Feel Brand New by The Stylistics, written by Tom Bell and lyricist Linda Creed. We'll be back in a moment with a conclusion to the story of Philadelphia International Records and a closer look at one of the other signature Philly soul groups, Harold Melvin and the Blue Notes. Author Joe Jackson will explore what created the rift between Melvin and the talented singer Teddy Pendergrass. That's in a moment on The World Cafe.
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2: You're listening to a 2005 World Cafe special with former host David Dye about the Philadelphia sound. I'm Raina Duris, and we're revisiting this as part of our new Sense of Place Philadelphia series.
0: As we conclude the story of Philadelphia International Records and the Philly soul sound, we take a closer look at one of the signature groups of the era, the Blue Notes. The group suffered under the conflict between bandleader Harold Melvin and singer Teddy Pendergrass.
3: Harold Melvin had been around Philadelphia for years, and he was not an original Blue Note. The group went back to the early 1950s, and it was kind of a revolving door thing where different people would come in and out. And at one point in the 1950s, Harold was in, and over a period of time, he kind of became the de facto leader of the group, and to the extent where it finally became Harold Melvin and the Blue Notes. He was a very dictatorial person. He ran the group as his own, and his word was law. When Teddy Pendergrass, who started out with the Blue Notes, finally went out on his own, and part of the reason for his doing so was the friction with Harold Melvin. And also, I should add, part of it was the fact that when the Blue Notes got really big, and Teddy, of course, was the lead singer, they would go out on the road, and they would think that the singer was Harold Melvin and not Teddy Pendergrass, and that didn't sit very well with Teddy, and that was another reason that he did eventually go out on his own and had a career probably more successful than he did with the Blue Notes.
0: While everyone respected the talents of Pendergrass, some felt that Melvin made more of an impact on the sound of Philadelphia. Kenny Gamble.
4: Pendergrass was an exception, and Harold Melvin was really the exception because he was the founder of the Blue Notes, and he was with the Blue Notes since 1959. That's where he started. And when we signed the Blue Notes, I used to always tell Harold, I said, Harold, you got to get a great lead singer. Because Harold was a good lead singer himself, mm-hmm. but he had a real mellow, soft kind of voice. If you hear some of his records, you know, he had a very nice voice. But I said, you need a guy that can really, you know, tear the house down, you know what I mean? And so we went through maybe four or five different lead singers. And then one day Huff was rehearsing. Teddy was the drummer in the group. And Huff was rehearsing him in the Blue Notes one day, and I walked in, and Huff said, he said, man, this is the guy. I said, this guy is great. So, and, you know, I listened to him, and it's a natural. Yeah. Some things are just natural. So Teddy, when we wrote I Miss You and Love Our Laws, and it was unbelievable, a challenge. These two writers like Gamble and Huff, we needed a challenge. I can't just write for an ordinary singer. I want someone that is, number one, unique within themselves, who's not trying to be like somebody else, or it doesn't sound like another person. I want somebody who's got their own unique sound, and that they have strength in their voices so that they can get the dimensions that you need in order to make a song grow. And so you have high points and low points in the song, so that the artist has to be able to deliver that. It's like being an actor. You have to emote when you're in that studio. These guys used to take off their shirts and be sweating, and I loved it.

0: The Love I Lost by Harold Melvin and the Blue Notes. In many ways, that group and the Philadelphia International label helped start the next musical era. Author John Jackson.
1: Philadelphia International and Harold Melvin and the Blue Notes in particular had an influence on the start of disco. During the disco period, Gamble and Huff went to great lengths to distance themselves from disco as music. People would say that they were making disco records, and Gamble and Huff would say, no, we make dance records. We don't make disco records. You know, they might be played in discos, but we don't make disco music. We make dance music. And so they kind of were ahead of the curve in that disco backlash that eventually rose in the late 1970s in disassociating themselves from disco music per se.
0: After many years of success, Philadelphia International Records would be close to closing its doors by the end of the 70s. There were many reasons behind the label's decline.
1: It was a combination of things. Number one, in the music industry, nothing lasts forever. Everything has its cycles. Even the great Motown came to an end, more or less, or an end with their sustained popularity. Part of the problem was Gamble and Huff's unwillingness to change with the music of the times. The height of Philadelphia International was really the mid-1970s. And then black music started to change. The funk music came into vogue during that time. In the late 1970s, rap began to appear also. And rap was really the antithesis to that sweet orchestral Philadelphia sound. So in one way, the Philadelphia International sound had run its course, and yet Gamble and Huff kind of never got over that sound, and they kept trying to perpetuate it. And that was another reason that the label in the late 1970s kind of started to lose steam. Gamble and Huff were not the best business people, and they had a lot of problems behind the scenes business-wise. They had problems with some of their musicians leaving. There was a level of discontent at Philadelphia International that just seemed to rise because of the fact that a lot of people there, musicians, songwriters, a lot of people there felt they were contributing more to the pie and getting less and less monetary rewards. So all of these things, they all kind of came together in the late 1970s to bring Philadelphia International down. Another thing was there was a payola scandal in the 1970s focused on black music, and that kind of hurt black music in general, not only Philadelphia International, but that was another part of it. And so by the late 1970s, Philly International was really down to Teddy Pendergrass and the OJs were really the only artists that were doing anything for the label as the 1970s ended. And Philadelphia International was close to extinction. They were still in business, but barely hanging on.
0: Though it had to end, Tom Bell sums up what he hopes everyone will remember about the sound of Philadelphia in that era.
2: Those were fun days, and they were creative days. It was music caught us at our best, and we gave our best.
0: The Sound of Philadelphia originally aired in 2005. It's part of our Sense of Place Philly. Thanks to John Jackson, the author of House on Fire, The Rise and Fall of Philly's Soul, and of course, Kenny Gamble and Tom Bell.
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0: 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The newest featured flavor, Mermaid Ice, has washed ashore. Hang out. We're going to have some fun. 3 hours of the funk. It's a tradition here at XPN.
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0: Hey, Funketeers, there is a big old chunk of the funk to get the 4 o'clock hour underway on Funky Friday. Your guest host, David Dye, very happy to be back in into the funk today. A couple of Alan Toussaint tunes, Hercules, Aaron Neville's hit on that, Soul Sister from Mr. Alan Toussaint himself. We heard Little Sister doing one that Sly did as well. Somebody's Watching You, In Time from Sly and the Family Stone, and we had Brick in there. Yeah, how you doing? It's the funk. David Dye, very happy to be guest hosting today. We got a Philadelphia moment that definitely fits on the funk.
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3: In 1967, Philly's own The Soul Survivors released Expressway to Your Heart, a song that would become one of the earliest and most influential records of the Philadelphia soul movement. The group's best-known song featured the vocals of the Ingwe brothers, Charlie and Richie, and Kenny Jeremiah. But behind the scenes was the songwriting and producing duo of Kenny Gamble and Leon Huff.
4: We didn't really know each other. We was the only Afro-Americans going in and out of that building. When we were on the elevator, we had to speak to each other. So he said, well, what do you do? I said, well, I'm a studio musician. I play piano. I said, well, you write songs? I said, yeah. So came over to my house. We must have wrote about 5 or 6 songs the first time we ever met. I looked at that as a spontaneous moment, and from that moment on, we just kept writing and kept writing and kept writing.
3: At the time, Gamble and Huff were still building their reputation, but Expressway to Your Heart became their breakthrough hit. The record stood out because of its unique production style, and it reached the top 5 on the Billboard charts. It put Gamble and Huff on the map, and they went on to create a slew of classics for artists like Billy Paul, the OJs, and Harold Melvin and the Blue Notes through their label Philadelphia International Records, with many of the label's classic songs recorded at the legendary Sigma Sound Studios in Philadelphia. The legacy of Expressway to Your Heart is not just as a hit single, but as the beginning of the deeply influential Philly soul sound that influenced disco in the late 70s and went on to inspire modern R&B, hip-hop sampling, and neo-soul.
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0: Who would think that the Schuylkill Expressway would inspire two such fine pieces of work? I-76 from G11 Special Sauce. Also, the Soul Survivors with that song, as you heard, written by Campbell and Huff in our Philly 250 moment here on XBN. It's the Funk.
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0: David Dian for Mr. Dan Reed. It's the Isley Brothers.

0: back in its day, Sol Mocoso is one of the first most bootleg tracks ever, the original by Manu Dibango. But that's a legitimate cover of Sol Mocoso by the Lafayette Afro Rock Band. Isley's before that on the funk.
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0: that be?
1: And there's so much more where that came from. Just a taste of Earth, Wind, and Fire. Shining Star Fantasy and Reasons here on The Funk. 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
1: 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It's Wolfpack.

0: Who says the funk can't be educational? We got our ABCs on Funky Friday. Of course, Jackson 5, Alphabet Street from Princeton. That was Wolfpack in the first place doing Back Pocket.
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0: David Dye, it has been a while since I have sat in the plush funk seat, but I'm very happy to scrunch in here tonight. I don't remember everything, but I do remember, gotta play Funkadelic.

0: On the funk, if you got Bobby Bird, you got the JBs. I know you got Soul, One Nation Under a Groove. 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

0: we got a pretty perfect Friday here for Funky Friday, and I do that one for the Great Northwest of Philadelphia. That's the Mount Airy Groove from Pieces of a Dream. 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

0: Happy Funky Friday, everybody. David Dye, guest hosting today on The Funk. 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This summer at Rita's, the newest featured flavor, Mermaid Ice, has washed ashore. We finished up the last hour with that instrumental, that piece called Stratus from Billy Cobham. Of course, Donna Summer in there and Devil's Gun from CJ and Company. Very happy to be doing The Funk on until Land of the Lost with Robert Drake coming up at 7 o'clock here on XPN.
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1: All right, it's the Funk Friends. It's Carl Carlton.

0: Cool and the Gang, with a song so popular they had to record it twice, that version of Jungle Boogie, Jungle Jazz here on The Funk. Grace Bowers and the Hodgepodge with Tell Me Why You Do That, and She's a Bad Mamma Jamma, Carl Carlton, also in that set of music. David Dye with you in for Dan Reed on The Funk today.
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0: David, I'm here not only to play the funk, but to offer you some advice and a deal. 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That's Fairy 13. Don't miss out on 3 days of outstanding live music, food, and fun on the Camden waterfront, September 18th through the 20th. That's going to be great. And that's a deal, friends. I told you. Tell them David told you. All right. Kind of important day today. It's the last day of spring. Summer starts tomorrow, and inspired by that, we

0: Funky Friday, to my mind, the greatest James Bond spinoff song of all time, Soulfinger from the Barqués. Some saluting to summertime, summer solstice tomorrow, summertime from DJ Jazzy Jeff and the Fresh Prince, and War's Summer. And what are you doing in the summertime? You're grazing the grass. It's Hugh Masekela.
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0: How's everybody doing? This is fun. David Dye in for Dan Reed again this week on The Funk. Very happy to be funking with you. Coming up, of course, at 7 o'clock, Land of the Lost, Robert Drake, into the 80s. And this is The Undisputed Truth.

0: There you go, the BT Express. Do it till you're satisfied. Do it again, says Mavis and the Staples. And the undisputed truth in that set was smiling faces sometimes.
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0: David Dye, thanks so much for hanging with the funk. It's Into the Land of the Lost with the 80s with Robert Drake coming up in just a couple of tunes. I think we'll go to the 90s before we go to the 80s. It's Delight.

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1: Let's see it. Got it.

And greetings and welcome once again inside the Land of the Lost. Nonstop rock of the 80s from 7 to 9 p.m. right here on a Friday night. I'm Robert Drake. It's good to have you here tonight, especially because tonight is a very special edition of Land of the Lost. It is my birthday party. That's right. At midnight tonight, when we turn the clocks to June 20th, I will tick off another year and be 63 years old. So in honor of my birthday tomorrow, I'm throwing a birthday party from now till 9 o'clock, and you are invited. Don't need any gifts. Don't need anything. All I need you to do is raise a glass, roll up the rug, move the furniture, and get ready to celebrate with me as we play some of my favorite tracks from now till 9 o'clock. It's the Robert Drake birthday party edition of Land of the Lost, Rock of the 80s on XPN.

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0: and we're off to the races celebrating my birthday on the Birthday Radio Show. It's a party here on the radio from 7 to 9 tonight, celebrating my birthday tomorrow. And some Losties are having birthdays tomorrow as well, so it's a joint birthday for all of us. And, of course, there's some celebs that are celebrating birthdays this weekend, too. We'll give them a nod during the evening, and I got a whole bunch of surprises for you tonight, including a special mix that I put together just for you because it is my birthday. That'll be coming up in the next hour. And I went into the vaults and found something that you probably haven't heard in 20 years, but you're going to hear it tonight because, say it again, it's my birthday party.
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2: Wait a second. You got me a gift? You didn't have to get me a gift. Okay, I'll open it. But you didn't have to get me anything. Okay, this happens to be my favorite album from this band. I don't know how you knew that, but this is my favorite album. I'm going to put on my favorite track from my favorite album from this band.

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XPN welcomes Livingston Taylor to Bryn Mawr Twilight Concerts tomorrow night, Charlie Crockett to the Met on June 22nd, and Black Country New Road to Franklin Music Hall on June 23rd. And tickets are on sale now for Hurry at Johnny Brenda's July 10th for Iris Music Festival with Poster Girl, Caring Less, Kikashima, and more at Love City Gardens on July 12th, and for Joe P. at Ruba Club on July 30th. And we've got a complete list of concerts and events at xpn.org. 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

0: Well, it wouldn't be a Robert Drake birthday party without a little bit of Klaus Nomi. Duh. Also in there, birthday boy Paul McCartney. Just turned 84 years old a couple days ago. Thought I'd play a little bit of Paul McCartney going back to 1980 or so, a temporary secretary, Crazy Paul, and celebrating a birthday in a couple of days on the 22nd, turning 73, the one and only Cyndi Lauper. So I had to play some Cyndi Lauper in the mix. We started things off with some Joe Jackson and Talking Heads. It's the Robert Drake birthday party celebration here tonight inside the Land of the Lost.
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0: All right, it's my birthday party, so I get to play what I want. That's how it works, right? That's the rule. It's like a federal law or something. Anyway, we're celebrating my birthday tonight inside the Land of the Lost from now till 9 o'clock. Coming up in the 8 o'clock hour, not only do I have a special mix that I created just for you, but I also have something from the vaults that you haven't heard in 20 years that you're going to hear tonight. Ooh, how exciting. Let's get back to music now. Some of my favorites. This is Level 42.

0: Gentleman's name is Gerald Simpson. Oh, I love the pops and whistles. Gerald Simpson, better known on stage as A Guy Called Gerald, and he is a British record producer. He's also a musician. He was an early member of the electronic group 808 State. He helped put out their debut album back in 88, and of course their huge hit Pacific State. But he also got solo success from that track, Voodoo Ray, which became a touchstone of Manchester's acid house scene in the late 80s and really carved the ground for acid house in the late 80s and early 90s. So I wanted to spin A Guy Called Gerald. I don't think I've ever played him before. Here inside the Land of the Lost, Rock of the 80s, I'm Robert Drake with you till 9 o'clock as we inch our way to my birthday at midnight. We're glad to have you here celebrating with me inside the Land of the Lost.
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0: Yeah, I hope you can join us this Friday for our Free at Noon celebration of Kathy O'Connell and Kids Corner. As you know, if you haven't put the pieces together, I've been producing Kids Corner and with Kathy O'Connell since 1988 when we started that show together. And it's wrapping up this week. Be sure, don't miss it. It's appointment radio. Be sure to be listening this Monday night and this Tuesday night, 7 p.m., for our final two shows. On Monday, our very first Kids Corner guest will be our very last Kids Corner guest. Our all-natural science guy, Mike Wabacher, will be hanging out with Kathy for the hour. And then on Tuesday, who better to hang out with Kathy on her last show than me? Yeah, Kathy and I will hang out for an hour and we'll reminisce and share some memories and such. So, you know, kind of refresh on what the heck we did for the past 40 years. So that'll be happening Tuesday night, 7 o'clock. And then, of course, on Friday, you can join us for Free at Noon. Hopefully you can come down. It'll be a blast, a lot of fun. And if you can't make it in person, you can always watch it on the website and listen on the website at xpn.org. All right. Next, I have this next set of music is bangers, 80 bangers that I totally sing along to no matter how many times I've heard them. So I'm telling you right now, be glad that you're not here in the studio because I'm going to sing off key for the next several minutes, starting with this one.

0: And then I spin around a bit, fade to the back. Bow Wow Wow, Do You Want to Hold Me? Split Ends is with there as well. I Got You and Naked Eyes starting things off. Always something there to remind me. It's my birthday celebration tonight inside the Land of the Lost.
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0: Well, another birthday that just got happened. Another birthday that just happened a couple of days ago was the one and only Allison Moyet. She turned 65 years old a couple of days ago, and we will be hanging out with Allison Moyet in just about a week at the Met, Philadelphia, on North Broad Street. I'm going to be there. Allison Moyet is going to be there. Mark Almond, Soft Cell, is going to be there. And Human League are going to be headlining the event. I'll be spinning in the garden outside the Met from around 5 p.m. until the show starts. So hang out early with me and then a rock of the 80s night inside the Met. It's going to be a blast of a night. So, of course, Allison Moyet, you have to celebrate the only way you can. Loud and proud. It's my birthday. Turn it up. XPN.

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